Citizens with It's Been You here on Victory 91.5. Victory.radio, I am Goshen, and welcome to the 8 o'clock hour. We're about to jump into some adventures. Adventures in Odyssey, that is. But first, I want to pray for you. It's an honor and a privilege. I love that this radio ministry emphasizes and prioritizes prayer. It says a lot about the longevity of the station being around for over 40 years, and I think it has something to do with the way that we value prayer here. We know God hears, and we know God answers. So let's go in together. It's where two or more are gathered in agreement. He's in our midst, and it will be done for us. So, Father, we come together. Me and all my brothers and sisters who are tuning in from around the planet, we're coming to your throne of grace, Abba. We're coming with faith and hope that not only you hear us, but you love to answer. You love to answer prayer. And you love to be the hero. So tonight we're presenting to you all those areas of our lives, of our family, of the season that we're in. And yes, even for our nations. We're standing in the gap on behalf of our nations and our local communities, and we're saying, come be the hero, Jesus. Work through us. Work through your spirit. Show us the role that we can play to partner with you to see our world transformed. And start with us. Start inside us, Lord, those areas where we're carrying grief and sorrow and trauma and unbelief and doubt and maybe even self-hatred. Lord, we're releasing all of these negative things to you, and we're casting these cares on you tonight. One, because your word commands us to cast our cares on you because you care for us, but also because you said that your yoke is easy and your burden is light. And a lot of us are going through seasons that don't feel easy or light. So show us the way. Show us the way to come into these promises that you've given us. Show us where we're carrying things that we shouldn't be carrying. Show us, Lord, how to yield to what you're doing in our midst and what you want to do in our hearts. Help us, Holy Spirit, see where we're resisting the holiness of God, where we're resisting change, resisting the uncomfort, the discomfort of discipline. And the self-governance that we have to walk in if we're going to experience your kingdom in a truly deep and meaningful way. And Father, we thank you that you've invited us into this. Now show us how to walk this out practically. Because each of us are in different seasons with different responsibilities and needs, but you can get as practical as you want. You're so good at teaching us, and you alone are wise, Lord. So we're asking you tonight for that wisdom that is beyond our years, the wisdom that's beyond our understanding. We're asking for the wisdom that you promised in 2 Corinthians. You said that was stored up for the ages for our glory. You've hidden it from demons and mankind, but there's something for your body on the earth that you've been saving. And so, Lord, we're asking you for that wisdom and the wisdom that transforms our lives so that we can become those radiant image bearers that we're supposed to be. Because the world isn't going to get provoked to jealousy if they see a moping, depressed, run-down bride. But if they see a radiant, resplendent, hopeful, full of joy, full of peace, manifested community here on the earth, Lord, then I know that they're going to want to know you too. They're going to want to run after you too. So do it in our lives, Lord. Transform it. Do what you got to do so that we provoke others to want to know you. Work us. Make this season work for us. Where it feels like it may be working against us a lot. I thank you, Lord, that you are redeeming the time. You're redeeming every difficult thing that we've been going through because we're giving it over to you. We're saying, make something beautiful out of this, Abba. Make something beautiful out of the mess that many of us find ourselves in. Make something beautiful out of the pain and the confusion and the wilderness that we've been walking through. Lord, have your way in our lives. And I thank you for bringing healing and hope to those who are listening right now who just feel like they're at their wits' end. Like they've done everything they know to do and there's

0: not seeing the results that they need to see. Lord, give them hope tonight. Give them that honest, practical feedback where sometimes we're just one discipline away, one life change away from everything changing. If we'll just sometimes just do the one thing. So Lord, show us what that one thing is that we can start tonight and continue tomorrow and on. Lord, we yield to you. Have your holy way in us. We thank you for it. In the mighty name of Jesus, amen and amen.
1: I lift my eyes to the hills. Where does my help come from? My help comes from the Lord, the maker of

0: We're on the air.
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0: Yeah, we know who wins. That was Bethel and Carrie Job, Even Though I Walk, here on Victory 91.5, my favorite station. And let's finish up Proverbs chapter 10, starting in verse 17. It says, "The one who follows instruction is on the path to life, but the one who rejects correction goes astray. The one who conceals hatred has lying lips, and whoever spreads slander is a fool. When there are many words, sin is unavoidable, but the one who controls his lips is wise." Verse 20, "The tongue of the righteous is pure silver. The heart of the wicked is of little value. The lips of the righteous feed many, but fools die for lack of sense." I love this next one, verse 22. "The Lord's blessing and riches, and struggle adds nothing to it." And other translations interpret it as, "and he adds no sorrow or struggle to it." The Lord's blessing will enrich your life, and struggle's not going to add anything to it, and he's not going to add struggle to it. That is Proverbs 10:22. Oh, I love that one so much. Verse 23, "As shameful conduct is pleasure for a fool, so wisdom is for a man of understanding. When the wicked dreads what the wicked dreads, sorry, will come to him, but what the righteous desire will be given to them." Verse 25, "When the whirlwind passes, the wicked are no more, but the righteous are secure forever. Like vinegar to the teeth and smoke to the eyes, so the slacker is to the one who sends him on an errand." Verse 27, "The fear of the Lord prolongs life, but the years of the wicked are cut short. The hope of the righteous is joy, but the expectation of the wicked comes to nothing." Verse 29, "The way of the Lord is a stronghold for the honorable, but destruction awaits the malicious. The righteous will never be shaken, but the wicked will not remain on the earth." Verse 31, "The mouth of the righteous produces wisdom, but a perverse tongue will be cut out." And verse 32, "The lips of the righteous know what is appropriate, but the mouth of the wicked only what is perverse." That is Proverbs chapter 10. I highly recommend it that you read it for yourself.
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7: God, it is Friday on Victory 91.5. Goshen Tsai here. I was trying to take a selfie. That's why I'm laughing, because I got a studio full of people happening tonight. We got Do What Jesus Did Ministry. David Higgins is back, and he brought a whole crew. And let me just say, tonight, y'all are in for a very special treat. I don't think we've had this many guests in probably a few months. And tonight, it's high-quality guests at that. Lovers of Jesus, and we've got some stories that are going to stir your faith, spark some interest, no doubt, and probably provoke you a little bit. Hopefully stir you up to want more of Jesus and what is available to all of us. It's those who believe that will do the works of Jesus, remember. And so tonight we've got David Higgins, the Do What Jesus Did crew, and lots of prayer and encouragement throughout the entire show. So without further ado, let's get this holy dance party started. Vito Vasquez, Sammy Lemon, and God's Warrior kicking it off first.

0: Hey, what's up?
1: How about some house music? Dubstep. Trap. Trance. Drum and bass. And everything in between. Yum. It's a buffet of anointed electronic dance music on Underground Revival.
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0: God's Warrior with Free in Jesus' Name. That is one of my favorite dubstep tracks of all time. Absolutely love that one. Welcome to the weekend, my friends. You made it to the Holy Dance Party yet again, and tonight is a very special one. We have Do What Jesus Did in the studio, and not just in the studio, kind of spread out throughout the stage. We got a house full today, and we're going to hear from them in just a second. I'm going to kick off this gratitude break because y'all know we always start the show with Thanksgiving. We want to give God glory and thanks and praise. I don't know about you, but I go through weeks, and I work other jobs outside of this radio station, and so sometimes by Friday night, the best thing I can do is be intentionally grateful and thankful for what God's doing in my life, and it's just a good discipline for us to get into. Psalm 100 says that we enter his gates with thanksgiving and his courts with praise, and that is exactly why we do this gratitude break. So I'm going to kick it off first. I am grateful for the summer sun. Y'all, I cannot stand winter. I was born in South Florida, in Homestead, Florida, and so I think it's just in my DNA. I need heat. I need summer sun. I want to be tan all the time, and so I know some people are complaining about the heat, but I love it because I can't stand winter, and I'm just so thankful God gave us some variations of seasons, and mostly Atlanta's had some really good weather lately. I mean, today we had crazy storms blowing through, but I'm so thankful that summer is officially here, and pool parties and everything that goes with it. My birthday's next week. I just love summer. Like, summer's just an excellent time, and we've got a couple of our Do What Jesus Did crew. They're going to share some of the things they're grateful for. Johnny is up first. Johnny, welcome to the show.
1: Thank you for having me.
0: And there we go. They would help if I unmuted the correct microphone.
1: Yeah, no, thank you for having me.
0: Absolutely.
1: One thing that I'm definitely grateful for, and I just had this conversation with Brandon, I'm very grateful for God's kindness. The word says that his kindness leads us to repentance, and your boy's been bugging. Like, I've been in my flesh way
0: relatable.
1: Too much. But God just keeps sending me reminders that he still loves me, that I don't have to be too hard on myself. He paid it all. I think the biggest thing is to just remind myself that I'm his righteousness. And that's the message he keeps sending me. And it's just kindness. Like, I don't deserve this. I deserve to be on the street with the stuff I've been
0: doing. Brother, come on now.
1: He's just been so kind.
0: Such a good word. I feel like that was not just a gratitude word. I feel like that was a word for somebody listening. Somebody listening right now, you've been beating yourself up. I was feeling that. A lot of guys in particular can be self-judgmental. Johnny just released a word. Whoever that was for, take that to heart. Don't let that go in one ear and out the other. God's speaking to you right now. He's telling you to be kind to yourself because he wants to be kind to you. And some of you have a view of God where you think he's ready to just slap you because you made another mistake. And we're here to tell you he delights in mercy. He loves forgiveness and he loves repentance. So if we just come to him, he's quick to forgive. Johnny, that was such a good word. Thank you. I'm grateful for you. Thank you for being here tonight. Sophia is up next. Sophia, thank you for joining tonight's show.
2: Hi, great to be here.
0: You're such a blessing, so radiant and full of the Holy Spirit. Would love to hear what you're grateful for tonight.
2: Well, for me, I would say I'm very grateful for my family.
0: Amen.
2: Yeah, so my parents weren't always together. They separated. But through the grace of God, my parents are together and my family is together.
0: Wow.
2: And I can't say that for a lot of marriages out there in the world, a lot of divorces. But I'm the oldest of five kids.
0: So, wow. Yeah.
2: So I'm an older sister, but my family's super close. I love my sisters, love my family. And every day I come home, I'm so happy to see them. And I could just say that every day I'm grateful to God that I have them in my life. I have a family that loves me and supports me. And I'm able to recognize that because some people do have that. And they don't see that it could be so much worse out there.
0: Preach it now. Come on. Yeah, that's so true. So many people don't know how good they actually have it. And Sophia, where are you from?
2: I am from Miami.
0: Miami. We got a special song for you coming up later. And actually, you're going to hear from Sophia and two others from South Florida coming in the 11 o'clock hour. Got a pretty challenging story that they want to share with you. If you think you know what faith looks like, just stick around for the 11 o'clock hour. I'm just going to say that. And Johnny, where are you from?
1: Born in Cali, but basically raised here in Lawrenceville.
0: Okay, nice. All right, so you're a

0: You're one of the locals. The Do What Jesus Did crews from all over tonight. But we've got encouragement after encouragement. David Higgins is up next. It's so good to have him back in the studio. We're going to get an update on what Do What Jesus Did has been up to. A lot of workshops, a lot of activation happening. And that's what's going to lead us into the 10 o'clock hour, full of testimonies of healing, miracle, encouragement, acts of kindness that are going to inspire you. But first, let's get back to the beats. We got TRTLE, that's Turtle, Freegy, Audile, and my most recent release, Boomerang, coming up next.
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1: Yes. 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

That was my latest single, Boomerang, just came out in April. And yes, that was three of my daughters singing at the very end. You can stream that on Spotify, Apple, the whole shebang. It's all on there. David Hayes.

0: Higgins.
1: What's up,
0: is
1: my
0: back
1: brother?
0: In the studio
1: Come
0: with
1: on.
0: Me. It's been too long.
1: Way too long.
0: Isn't that how we start every show?
1: Yes, sir.
0: All right, when are we going to stop?
1: But you look younger every time I see you. What's up with that?
0: Thank you. It's working.
1: It is working.
0: What God is showing me is working.
1: That's right.
0: And
1: that's right.
0: I'm going to keep doing it. I'm going to keep preaching it, too. Brother, so good to have you back in the studio.
1: The pleasure's all
0: Thank
1: mine.
0: You for bringing this amazing crew.
1: I've got some amazing friends in the studio tonight.
0: It's such a testimony of who you are, because anytime I invite David to the station, he's always thinking about who else he can bring and give this opportunity to. You're such a humble leader. I'm not trying to blow your head up, but I just acknowledge that because I appreciate that about you. You're
1: Thank
0: not
1: you.
0: Making this about yourself.
1: Yeah.
0: You're always making it about Jesus first and the body of Christ second. And let's jump into an update real
1: that
0: quick.
1: Means a lot. Yeah.
0: Because the 10 o'clock hour, we're going to hear some stories from some of your crew that you've been raising up.
1: Yes.
0: And I'm really excited about that. And then the 11 o'clock hour, we're going to get some more challenging faith stories
1: totally.
0: To inspire us. But what is DWJD doing?
1: DWJD, well, for those that aren't familiar, you may remember the bracelets, right? And they still make them. WWJD, what would Jesus do?
0: Yep.
1: Well, we say take it a step further. Don't just ask, what would Jesus do? Do what Jesus did.
0: Come on.
1: So we're wearing our merch tonight for those that are following us on social media. You've already posted some photos. And we say it's not a fashion statement. It's an action statement.
0: Oh.
1: Right?
0: Oh,
1: so it's faith in action, right?
0: Yes.
1: Jesus said in John 14:12, he said, whosoever believes in me will do, not should do, not might do, not could do, will do the things that I've been doing. And then he makes this really crazy statement after that, and he says, an even greater work shall you do because I go to the Father.
0: What's greater than turning water to wine, raising the dead?
1: Come on.
0: So...
1: What are those greater works? Well, that's what we're here for, right? We're here we're here to see what those greater works are.
0: It's
1: but here's
0: question.
1: The challenge, Goshen. How are we going to ever move on to the greater works if we're not obedient to the basic works?
0: Bro, you just said a mouthful. That, Selah.
1: Yeah. We got to be obedient to the basic works of Christ if we ever want to move on to the greater works of Christ.
0: Can I just take a moment? I'm not trying to poo-poo anything, but I feel this in my spirit every time this kind of topic comes up. Stop expecting the rapture to come any second.
1: That's right.
0: If the church can't even do the works of Jesus, we have some work to do, my friends.
1: That's right.
0: And Ephesians 4, it talks about how Jesus descended and then ascended and gave gifts to men.
1: That's right.
0: And those gifts are apostle, prophet, pastor, evangelist, and teacher. And he says that those ministries have to exist until we reach the fullness of the maturity of Christ.
1: That's right.
0: Look around the world, y'all.
1: Yeah.
0: The rapture is not happening tonight.
1: We're not there yet.
0: We got work to do.
1: Yes, we do.
0: The full mature stature of Christ, what does that even look like?
1: Right.
0: That's how far removed we are from the fulfillment of that scripture.
1: So it's
0: that has
1: to
0: happen first before anything else.
1: That's
0: he
1: right.
0: says until. That the word of God is not going to return void. It is going to be fulfilled just as he said.
1: Yes.
0: And so we have work to do, which is why DWJD is doing what it's doing.
1: Yes, sir.
0: So what is Jesus doing?
1: So the question is, what is he not doing?
0: that would take less time.
1: That's right.
0: He's not lying. He's not sinning.
1: That's right. Well, you know, again, you know, just the basically John 14:12, right? I mean, we keep it simple. We don't complicate it. Jesus said, whosoever believes in me will do the works that I've been doing. Now, that word whosoever is also the same word, whosoever calls upon the name of the Lord shall be saved. So we're willing to take the whosoever's to be saved, but we're not willing to take the whosoever to be signs, wonders, miracles, healings, and doing the works
0: Bro.
1: Of Jesus.
0: Bro,
1: right?
0: Stepping on some toes right now.
1: We got to step into some things, right?
0: Yes.
1: So
0: yes,
1: the
0: we
1: first
0: do.
1: Qualification is you got to be a whosoever. Who is a whosoever who's listening? Everyone.
0: Come
1: right?
0: on.
1: Come on. Everybody in the studio is a whosoever.
0: No one's disqualified. In the whosoever category.
1: The only other qualification to put in there, he said, believes in me. So if you're a whosoever and you believe in him, well, we call ourselves believers, don't we? As Christians, we call ourselves believers. But what if we're unbelieving believers? So we have to align ourselves to do what Jesus did, right? So
0: we do this
1: through workshops, training events, online courses that we're developing. They can go to the website and take one of our free online courses. We do this through personal discipleship, where we literally team you up with someone who's a little bit more experienced in the faith. Maybe you're a brand new baby in the faith. You don't have to figure this out on your own.
0: We will
1: team you up with someone who's been doing this to walk alongside you and have hands-on, personal, one-on-one discipleship, just exactly the way Jesus discipled his disciples.
0: I love this so much. And you're asking some very pointed questions, and it kind of feels a little bit like a sucker punch to the stomach, some of these, but these questions need to be asked.
1: Yeah, we're challenging.
0: And I'll say, you're so humble and gentle the way you ask it.

0: it doesn't actually hurt. And so I know when you're teaching, I've seen you teach this a number of times, yeah. And you've taught it on the show a number of times. And I have to say, if you see a DWJD workshop happening near you, or even like within an hour drive, you need to make that a priority.
1: Thank you.
0: Sit under David's teaching, and you'll see why I say that. Because the man is competent, confident, and anointed for this. And that's why he's seeing results. And it's so important that we're not just hearing from YouTube influencers who are getting likes.
1: That's right.
0: We're learning from people who are doing this for all the right reasons.
1: Amen.
0: And I've watched David over almost 10 years now.
1: Yeah.
0: And I've seen what you're doing. And all of these amazing people in the studio is just further proof, again,
1: agreed,
0: that this is working. This is what Jesus did. He was raising up amazing people. And that's why I love opening up the show to people like so that the world can see it is the whosoever.
1: It is the whosoever.
0: It's not those with PhDs.
1: That's right.
0: It's not those who went to seminary.
1: Excuse me.
0: Sorry.
1: You almost slipped up there.
0: And then you just watch the fruit happen. That's what I'm really excited. So if you want to hear some miracle stories to stir your faith, 10 o'clock, 11 o'clock.
1: That's right.
0: We got you covered.
1: Yeah.
0: And we got prayer coming up next. Any other things we need to let the listeners know?
1: Listen, I know we say this, but truly, you do not want to miss out on this. We've got mechanics sharing later tonight. We've got property managers sharing tonight. We're like
0: choreographer.
1: Choreographers, you know.
0: Hello.
1: Like Goshen said, these are not the pastors, the teachers, you know, the ones that...
0: Though we love when pastors and teachers are moving in this.
1: Although we love them,
0: yes,
1: these are not professional ministers. These are the whosoever's, and that's what we're going to talk about tonight, is how the whosoever's begin to step into doing the works of Jesus.
0: Love it so much. This next music set, Ruben, Arsenal Remix, and Juan One Love.
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0: Juan One Love, that was Riding with the Spirit here on the Holy Dance Party Underground Revival. And yes, if you're new to Underground Revival, every song we play is by a Christian EDM artist. We don't play anything secular. It's all anointed and inspired by our love for Jesus. And in the studio with me, I've got Do What Jesus Did crew. Let's hear it for them. I love these people. These are my people. This is my tribe right here. And we're going to jump into our prayer break, as we usually do at the end of every hour. If you have pain in your body, if you've been struggling with something, we want you to come and just listen, just receive. We have faith for you. We just need you to come with faith of just enough to just receive. That you don't have to strive. You don't have to jump through hoops to win a healing. You just have to believe him. You just have to, and listen to those who believe him. There's something that happens in that synergistic moment when our faith comes together, because there's one faith. And when our faith comes together, the manifestation of God's promises unfold. So, Father, we thank you.
1: Yes, Lord.
0: Thank you for giving us Holy Spirit. Thank you for Jesus. Thank you for the new covenant that comes through the body and blood.
1: Thank you, Father.
0: Of Jesus Christ. You paid for it all. You brought us into this new covenant that has many blessings. And you said, today is the day of salvation.
1: Thank you, Lord.
0: And what a savior you are. Your salvation touches every area of our lives. It touches our health, our wealth. It touches our spirit, our soul, our body. Every nook and cranny of our existence should be influenced and taken over by the salvation of God. So tonight we yield to you, Holy Spirit. We thank you and we receive all that you have for us right now.
1: Yes, Lord.
0: I thank you that it is purchased and it is finished, as he said.
1: Yes.
0: So we receive from you tonight.
1: Yes, Lord. Father, Lord, we just lift up everyone who's listening right now and those who will be continuing to listen throughout the course of this show, Lord. As Goshen said, if you need a healing in your body, we just say receive healing now in Jesus' name. Jesus already paid for it. It's already available. Like
0: Thank
1: he said, you don't have to work for it. You don't have to earn it. Just like you didn't have to earn salvation, you don't have to earn your healing. It's a free gift. It's all part of the salvation package of what Jesus paid for and what he gave his life for. So you can freely receive. And so just freely receive that healing in your body right now. And Goshen, even now as I'm praying, I see that there's somebody who's listening. You've got a cyst on the side of your neck, and it's been giving you some problems. And so I don't think it's cancerous, but it's just a cyst on the side of your neck. There is some pain that radiates from it, especially whenever you touch it. It's sensitive to touch. So Lord, right now I speak to that cyst and I command it to die right now.
2: Amen.
1: I command it to dissolve right now in Jesus' name.
0: Thank you, Lord.
1: You know, we were talking about a car accident earlier. I feel like there's someone here that you were in a car accident and your lower vertebrae were damaged from this car accident. And so I just speak to the vertebrae in the lower back right now that was damaged during that car accident, and I say be healed and be made whole in
2: God.
1: Jesus' name. You're actually also because of it, some of the symptoms that you have is sometimes your one of your legs goes numb and you get a tingling feeling.

0: in your legs. Those are some of the symptoms that you've been having because of this damaged disc. And so, Lord, we just thank you right now for healing that disc, for healing that vertebrae. And Lord, we thank you for your healing power in Jesus' name. Yes. Amen.
1: And Father God, I just want to say thank you for everybody that's here, that's listening, that came. Lord. And God, I don't know who it is. I don't know what you're going through. I just want you to know that in a time where you feel like you don't have the strength, God has the strength for you. He's there. He's never left you. You're not alone. You weren't alone going through this. He's never left your side. Yes. Just leave your faith at his feet. Have faith in him. Amen. Leave it with him. Give it all to God. God will take care of you.
0: Yes.
1: God will not leave you. God has not left you. He's never gone away. Even when you felt alone, you were never alone. The Holy Spirit has been there guiding you, helping you.
0: Yes.
1: So I just want you to know that when you feel like you don't have the strength, God has the strength for you.
0: Yes.
1: He's been carrying that strength for you.
2: Good.
1: He did it when he carried the cross for us, and he is continuing. He's going to get you out of whatever battle internally you're going through, whether it is a mental, whether it is depression or anxiety, God is with you.
0: Yes.
1: He has not left you, and he's going to help you get out of this. You have to give it to him. You have to leave it at his feet.
0: Thank you
1: have to trust him with what he's doing.
0: Yes.
1: He's done it for me. He's done it for others. He will do it for you. Even if you don't, let's say you don't pray every day, that's okay. God is a merciful God.
0: Yes.
1: He forgives you. He already forgave you. You just got to leave it at his feet.
0: Yes.
1: He already forgave you for it. Don't feel like you can't come to God in this time that you need him.
2: So
1: that's what the enemy wants you to believe. But we're not going to give it to the enemy, okay?
0: Right.
1: We're going to leave it in God's hands.
0: That's
1: he has us. And God, I just thank you for this word, and I pray this all in Jesus' mighty name.
2: Yes, amen. Lord.
0: You,
2: yes,
0: Father.
2: We say amen to that.
0: Amen.
2: As they were praying, I just started feeling a pain in my jaw, like TMJ, like almost like the jaw's dislocated on that right side. So, Lord, I just thank you for aligning their jaw
0: right now.
2: And just we command that to come into alignment.
0: That's right.
2: An adjustment. There's people who are dealing with joint pain, and you've been like, oh, it's just me getting older. And the Lord says, stop saying that. Stop owning it. You need to become pain-free. That is God's plan for you.
0: Yes.
2: Stop owning these things and just saying, well, that's the deterioration of the body, and we're all going to die.
0: Right.
2: Stop owning that. Death has been abolished,
0: the word of God says.
2: Yes. So stop receiving death in your joints. I just feel like God's is giving you permission to say, pain, get out of my joints now.
0: Yes.
2: Instead of owning it and being settled in it, God is encouraging you to speak out. Don't just think it. You got to say it with your mouth.
0: That's
2: say, pain, get out of my joints.
0: In Jesus' name.
2: Somebody is dealing with an autoimmune disorder, and the Lord told me that it's rooted in self-hatred, that your body is attacking itself because you have this ought and angst against yourself.
0: Mm.
2: You've been making, you've made bad choices. There's like shame and regret that's tied in with all of this. Tonight, the Lord wants to heal you from your shame, from your regret.
0: Yes.
2: He wants to heal you from this autoimmune disorder.
0: Yes.
2: It's not a physical thing. It's more of a spiritual thing that's happening.
1: Yes.
2: It's originating from your soul.
0: Be set free.
2: And we just say that dunamis power that came at Pentecost is available for you right now. And we loose that over your mind and your soul and say, dunamis power, fill their soul, free them from that self-hatred, forgive yourself. You need to forgive yourself out loud. Say, I forgive myself for all those mistakes.
0: I forgive
2: and
0: myself.
2: Some of you, I feel like even as you're not even dealing with an autoimmune disorder, you just need to forgive yourself. There's something to be said about your own soul hearing you say that, because we'll be so quick to judge and condemn even ourselves, and that is not the will of God.
0: Right, no.
2: That is not love, and that is not the kingdom.
0: Tonight,
2: it's not holy, it's not righteous to hate yourself or judge yourself or condemn yourself. That is the cross handled that stuff.
1: So
2: stop settling for anything less. Father, we just loose over everyone listening that the kindness
0: right
2: to self, that patience with self.
0: Name.
2: We all need it. I need that.
0: Yes, I need
2: so,
0: it.
2: So, Lord, we receive that.
0: Yes.
2: Now, in Jesus' name, we thank you, Lord, for that new beginning in the mind and in the body, that new beginning in the soul, in Jesus' name.
1: Thank
2: Does anybody else have
1: you,
2: a
1: Jesus.
2: Word they want to release?
0: I'm good.
2: Anybody?
1: No. Okay.
0: Yeah.
2: Lord,
0: amen,
2: thank you so much for what you just did.
1: During
2: this prayer break,
0: thank you, Lord.
2: We give you all the glory. We've got another worship set, and then 10 o'clock hour, Buckle up, my friends. It's about to get real. Jesus Loves Electro, Abenja Remix, Asaph, and Von De Burr Music coming up next.
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0: John DeBurr music. That was flowing me. You heard it here in the Holy Dance Party, Underground Revival on Victory 91.5. Welcome to the 10 o'clock hour. It's an Empower Hour as we're going to dive into some challenging, inspiring, hopeful stories to remind us that we just need to do what Jesus did.
1: Yes.
0: It's as simple as that, right?
1: Amen.
0: So
1: yes.
0: Got David Higgins and the Do What Jesus Did crew. I've got a house full tonight and I'm loving every moment of this.
1: Yeah, so much fun.
0: I'm feeling so much life happening.
1: Yeah.
0: I absolutely needed this.
1: Yeah, I needed all of you.
0: All of you are God sent you here for me. I feel like the Lord loves me so much right now.
1: He does.
0: Because he sent me the coolest people. Tawana.
2: Yes.
0: I'm so glad to have met you tonight, and thank you for jumping on the show.
1: Yeah, thank you, Tawana.
0: First, could you just tell us how you met Jesus, and we'll start there, because I'm sure that's a pretty awesome story.
2: Yes, actually, I was probably in middle school. And I was, as a child, young child, we were always going to church, but it was just going to church. Because that's what your parents told you to
0: right.
2: do. So you did what your parents told you to do, and you mimicked what they did. But my actual encounter was a neighbor of mine. She was in the same grade. I believe we were like in sixth or seventh grade. They had middle school back then. So we went to her church revival. It was a Pentecostal faith. So, and I just got in line, just hearing, you know, the preacher preaching, and hearing the prophecies and stuff of that nature. The Holy Ghost was just all over me, and it was my time. So
0: come on.
2: I went and just and understood at that age and had that encounter, and, you know, I just moved forward from there, and it was on and popping from there.
0: Come on. Now, how old were you?
2: I was in, I would say, sixth or seventh grade I was in.
0: See, now that kind of testimony, I know some people hear my story and they're like, well, I don't have a story where I was delivered from drug addiction and all this other stuff. And I'm like, the story where somebody's rescued out of

0: the world right. at an early age right. and you walked it consistently,
1: incredible.
0: That, because sin is easy. That's hard. Like, right. that's right. a testimony exactly. of God's hand on your life. Those uh-huh. stories, agreed. Like, blow my mind. Because yeah. I'm right. like, man, I didn't live through that. Right. I went the easy path. I went sin. Mm-hmm. And God rescued me out of mm-hmm. sin, thank God. But to hear you say that early, for Holy Spirit to get you, right. that gives me mm-hmm. so much hope for yes. this generation, yes. too.
2: Exactly.
1: For sure.
2: Exactly.
0: So good. That's so how fine. Did you meet this crazy guy over here?
2: Yeah. He came to one of the best churches ever, Deeper Church.
1: That's right.
0: Hey! Shout out to Deeper Church,
1: Dallas, Georgia.
2: Yes, and he came over and did a workshop with us. So, actually, he started off telling us about the DWJD. So he was up there, and that was something that God was laying on my heart to do, was the come out of the four walls and
0: yes.
2: get out there. I had just was getting ready to make dinners for the homeless, and I was going out there and praying for the sick and those single moms out there. But then when I heard him and we saw his video, I was like, well, you know what? Let me get some training before I go out there so people aren't afraid that I'm just approaching you like that, right? So I went to one of his workshops there in Deeper Church, and I've been hooked ever since.
0: Come on.
2: Yes, it's been amazing. It's something that I've always wanted to do.
0: And you have a healing testimony.
2: Yes.
0: Let's hear it.
2: Oh, my goodness. So I went to the second workshop, and David gathered us all up to pray. We was kind of praying for each other, and there was a woman there, and she had a lower back problem. So I laid hands on her and prayed with her. And, at first I was like, okay, well, she was like, I feel it coming. So I was like, okay,
0: all right,
2: well, it's coming. So listen, Dave doesn't let you out of there until you, no pain. So next thing I know, I look
0: he
2: over.
0: He locks the doors.
2: Right.
0: No, just kidding. Just kidding.
2: So then I.
1: Not far from it.
2: So then I look over and she's rolling on the floor, testing it out and doing her thing. And then I saw her probably 2 weeks later and she told me she was still healed from it. So
0: that was amazing.
2: Yes, it was an amazing day.
0: Was that your first time praying for somebody to be healed?
2: That was my first time, like, seeing it right then and there. Like,
0: okay.
2: That was just to see it. I've prayed for people, and, you'll get the testimony maybe later or something of that nature. But right there on site watching it, that was the first time. Absolutely.
0: And you feel like you're better equipped because you went to David's workshop.
2: Absolutely. Because he teaches you step by step of how to approach it, how to, overcome your fears as well. So
0: how to take the pressure off yourself.
2: So you're not nervous that, you're stumbling, that you might be stumbling over your words or something of that nature.
0: Mm-hmm. It becomes so much more fun then,
2: yes,
0: doesn't it?
2: Exactly.
0: Because you're like, anything's possible at this point. Uh-huh. I just need to show up and just be me.
2: Right.
0: Exactly. And then God's going to have to do the rest.
2: Exactly. Because when we first even went out there doing with the acts of kindness, they'll bring that to you soon. But it was just like, we've been doing it forever because we just went out there and
0: we did that.
2: And people were just so overwhelmed with it. They just needed to hear, to be heard.
0: So good. Tawana, you're such a blessing.
1: She is a blessing.
0: Such a great story. And a shout out to Deeper Church.
2: Dallas, Georgia.
0: We appreciate you for hosting David as well. We love churches that are open to this, to equip the body of Christ and the saints with something so practical.
2: Yes, exactly.
0: Something so simple as this, and something that we need. Like, this is what this generation needs. We need to see power move through our prayers. Tawana, you're such a blessing. We've got more coming up in this 10 o'clock hour. Zoe Music, KB and Lecrae remixed, and DJ Church Chuck on this next music set.
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0: So, what do you get when you mix EDM, revival, laughter, and prayer? 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
1: Yeah. Feel it in your chest right now.

0: Church Club Revival. Tell me you can sit still with that song.
1: Impossible.
0: It's impossible.
1: Tough. Impossible.
0: I mean, I'm even doing the stank face. I'm like, on that one. Oh, so good.
1: I love it.
0: Goshen Sai here. Welcome to the weekend, my friends. I've got Do What Jesus Did Ministry crew in the studio with me tonight. David Higgins has brought some amazing people. We've already heard from some. You're going to hear from all of them. And I'm so excited to hear the testimonies of what Jesus is doing.
1: Come on.
0: Not just in outreaches, but how these people met Jesus. Art is on docket next. Art, thank you for joining tonight's show. I would love to hear, how did the King of Kings bring you into the kingdom?
2: All right, so it's to make a long story short. So, like a lot of people, I was lost. Right.
0: That's a good start.
2: I was lost. I was, you know, growing up in Long Beach, right? It was a tough environment.
0: Yeah.
2: Right. And I kind of got drawn to that. Fast forward years later, I had a moment where I had to find, like, better myself, not only because of my kids, but just because life was, you know, I'm getting older and I wanted to make sure that, you know, I'm doing right.

0: by him, because Pastor Chino said a really good message about, I mean, it was Soul Care, and it, like, it really touched me, right? Like, I was crying, did the whole nine. And,
1: come on.
0: And the Holy Spirit was, like, really, really reached me.
2: Come on.
0: And that's what changed. Like, it was just the Holy Spirit came to my life. And not that I didn't have God all the time. Like, I always pray. But, like, I used to refer myself as, you know, the seed that got lost in the thorns.
2: Oh, right? Wow. That's so relatable, brother.
0: So I was that guy. And then, you know, another seed was planted. This time it was in good grounds.
1: Come on.
0: And
1: wow.
0: Now I'm out here doing outreaches and just loving what
2: I
0: Jesus
2: works
0: to me.
2: So yes. You know?
1: It's so good.
2: Look at God turning it around.
0: Absolutely.
2: I mean,
0: absolutely.
2: Flipping tables, flipping lives. Jesus is so good.
1: Absolutely. He's so flipping good.
2: He is. So how did you meet this crazy cat over here?
0: So with Greater Church, we got these things called G-Groups, which is Greater Groups. I always heard good things about David, right?
2: So
0: I missed the last one he had, the last workshop. Mm. But I saw his name on there. I was like, evangelist. I want to learn how to do that. And so we went. I missed his first shop, his workshop, because I had a coach. So I missed that one because I was out of state. But then I came the second week, right, thinking, hey, I'm about to, you know, take some notes, learn how to do this. That's when he was like, hey, we're gonna do some.
1: We're gonna do some hands-on
0: right now.
1: Yeah, acts of kindness.
0: So I was super nervous.
1: Come on.
0: Right.
2: So I have to ask, what do you do for a living?
0: I'm a mechanic.
2: You're a mechanic. Yeah. And I forgot to ask Tawana what she does for a living.
3: Property management.
2: Okay. So just as a reminder, so everyone who's listening,
1: right,
2: it's not those with like degrees and PhDs in mm-hmm. theology.
1: That's right.
2: That we're talking to right now. It's everyday people.
1: That's right.
2: Who just love Jesus and want to see other people love Jesus.
1: Yes.
2: It's really as simple as that.
1: It really is.
2: So at these workshops, David, you set up opportunities for practical, and then you set up outreaches as well.
1: That's
2: so
1: right,
2: could you
1: yeah.
2: tell us about that, how you set art up with a crew? Actually, Tawana was in the group.
1: Yes. And, she was.
2: And
1: yeah.
2: then our next speaker, Brandon, was in that group.
1: Yeah.
2: Okay, so that's cool how that
1: we
2: worked
1: had
2: out.
1: The trifecta in there.
2: Yeah,
1: it was awesome.
2: No joke.
1: Father, Son, and Holy Spirit, art, Tawana, and Brandon. It was awesome.
2: Yeah. I love it.
1: Yeah. So, you know, I mean, here's the thing, right? Jesus had a show and tell ministry.
2: That's right? A good way of putting it.
1: Jesus had a show and tell ministry, or we could say tell and show, right? For those of us that grew up in, old school, you know, you bring something to school, you'd have a show and tell, right?
2: Yep. Mm-hmm.
1: And that's what Jesus did. There was a proclamation and then the demonstration. So Jesus wouldn't just talk about the kingdom of God. He would demonstrate it.
2: Yes.
1: He would demonstrate it through signs, wonders, healings, miracles, you know, feeding the poor. All the things that he did actually demonstrated his proclamation. See, some of us are really good at the proclamation, but we're very weak on the demonstration.
2: Yeah. Mm-hmm. Yeah.
1: And to have one without the other is incomplete. You can't have one without the other. You
2: That's
1: have to have both of them, right?
2: That's right.
1: You have to have both the proclamation and the demonstration.
2: That's the full gospel.
1: That's the full gospel. You got to have the words of Jesus and the works of Jesus. You have to have
0: Absolutely.
1: Both of them.
0: Absolutely.
1: And so what we do in these workshops and training events is we don't just talk about healing. We don't just talk about evangelism. And, you know, I'm not picking on art. I love them. But, you know, that's kind of the mindset that, and really, we've been programmed by the church, by most of the church, I hate to say it. We think that doing is learning. But that's not the only part of learning, right? Mm-hmm. There's also the doing. So a lot of people think they're going to come to the workshop, take some notes. Like he said, well, hey, we're going to take some notes. We're going to go over some scriptures. And we're all going to clap hands and say, that was a great workshop. So we don't just talk about evangelism. We actually go and do evangelism.
2: Come
1: so
2: on.
1: We create opportunities for us to put into practice what we just learned.
2: Yeah.
1: So whether it be a healing workshop, we don't just talk about healing. At the end, we say, hey, who here needs healing? And then we begin to pray for each other. It's not the guy with the microphone. It's we begin to pray for each other
2: I love
1: and
2: that.
1: Put into practice what we learn. We see
2: yes.
1: God do miracles. And so art has this amazing testimony of what happened because, you know, it's Jesus didn't just do signs, wonders, and miracles. I mean, I love that part of it. I love to focus on that part of Jesus's ministry. It's exciting. But, you know, he also said, remember the poor, right?
2: Yes.
1: He told us to take care of the marginalized, take care, you know, remember
2: Come
1: the widows
2: on.
1: And orphans. And so we do that as well. We do that through acts of kindness. We do that through, reaching out into our community. And so art has an amazing testimony that I wanted him to share tonight about a recent acts of kindness that we did. So go
2: yeah,
1: ahead.
2: Yeah, let's hear it.
0: So I was teamed up with Brandon and Tawana, right? So this is my first time going out doing anything like this. So I was nervous. You know, I was
2: Rightly
0: nervous.
2: So
0: our first stop was McDonald's, right? So I saw Brandon go in.
1: I saw
0: Tawana go to the mm-hmm. to the drive-thru. And I'm sitting there like, oh man, what am I going to do? So Brandon was like, hey, just go with Tawana and see how she

0: you do it. Right. So I'm sitting back looking, right? Still nervous. I'm nervous for her, right? Because she's walking up to a complete stranger, right? So she walked up to her right before the lady was going to pay for her McDonald's, right? Tawana was like, hey, can I pay for your meal and pray for you? And when I witnessed that, the lady was so, the lady that she helped was so appreciative, right? And it was like, it just gave me the fire to be like, okay.
1: Totally.
2: Wow.
0: This is lovely, right? So I go over to, what was it, Food Depot? Or no, I went to the Dollar Tree first, right? And I saw a family there looking at medicine, right? So I was like, I don't know if I should approach them. So I walked up to the aisle and guy was like, no, they need your help. Oh, so I walked up to him, and it was funny because the lady was like, no, she thought I was asking her for help, right? So I'm like, no, I'm trying to help you. God put it on my heart to help you, right? So I helped them buy their medicine, right? Then we all got back together, and then we went to Food Depot. It was right next door to it. And I walked up and down the aisles just saying a small prayer to me, Lord, just send someone to me. Let me know who needs the help, right? So I saw this single mom with her daughter. And I noticed in her grocery basket, she had Top Ramen noodles and like a sandwich meat and some bread. And God put that on my heart to help her buy some more groceries. So I gave her the money and I asked her, is there anything specific you want me to pray for you? Right. And she was like, yeah, I'm just looking for a better job. Right. So David always says, pray with your eyes open so you can see the miracle. So you can see the reactions. Right. So I did that. And you can just see her spirit just lift up, not because she received the money, but because some random person
1: that's right
0: was just praying for her.
2: Wow. So good, Art.
0: And the last one was one of my favorites, right? We went to Kroger, right? Kroger was pretty busy, right? There was so many people to help, right? But I asked God, just can you send me the discernment to find the right person? And he put on my heart, help someone elder, right? So I was like, okay, let me go help somebody that's a little older. So I was walking. I saw one. She looked at me. She was like, nah. I was like, yeah. Don't approach her because she looked like she didn't want me to come by her. Right? So I said, that's fine. So I saw another old lady, but she had at least $300 worth of groceries. All right? She's okay right now.
1: I ain't got that much on me.
0: Yeah, she's doing okay. So then I saw this one lady. She was in the paper cups and plates.
1: Wow.
0: Looking at the prices, looking at the store brand, name brand, trying to see if it folds or not, right? And I just walked up to her, introduced myself, and said, hey, we're out just doing random acts of kindness, and God put it on my heart to help you.
1: Come on.
0: This sweet old lady was like, no, help someone else.
1: Aww.
0: I said, but God is putting it on my heart to help you.
1: That's right.
0: And she was like, okay. So come to find out, she barely had enough to even purchase the plates.
1: Wow.
0: So we prayed. I asked her if there's any specific thing you want me to pray for. She was like, well, I'm elder. I'm on a fixed income. I just pray to get through. So I'm praying for her. You can see tears developing in her eyes. Right. I almost started crying with her. It was just such a beautiful moment at that time. Like, it was a real blessing, which, you know, gives me encouragement to go out and do it again and again and again and again.
1: Yes.
0: So we
2: it becomes
0: here,
2: addictive, doesn't it?
0: It does. That feeling, that feel good feeling is addictive.
2: Where you're like, I'm connecting with the heart of God right now. Because you can feel God's heart for that person when you're doing those.
0: Yes.
2: Things.
0: Yes.
2: So
0: yes.
2: While you were sharing that, I can hear in the spirit the religious demons on people going, you're not supposed to say what the left hand and to the right hand,
1: right,
2: what they're doing. And I'm going to go ahead and rebuke that
1: right now.
2: Because what's happening right now is what we're sharing, how practical this can be. You can look in someone's basket and deduce a lot from that.
1: That's right.
2: You can see ramen and deli meat and go, they probably need some help.
1: Yeah.
2: You can go into these other sections. You can look for elderly. It's as practical as that. If you're picking up some groceries, why not just look for one person to help? So this is about left hand telling right hand what they're doing. This is about informing everyone about how practical and easy this is. We don't have to overthink these things.
1: That's right.
2: So I'm just shut that religious thing down right now.
1: That's right.
2: And just declare that this is holy, what Art is sharing right now.
1: That's holy.
2: This is encouraging me to start looking
1: me
2: more. Because so many times I'm busy. I got four kids, three jobs. I stay in like a constant rush.
1: Totally.
2: But this is convicting me to slow down and start looking in people's carts and seeing if I can start buying some things. So thank you, Art.
0: Yes,
2: for sharing
0: you.
2: That.
0: Thank you for
2: was there
0: me.
2: Something else that you wanted to share, another part of that story?
0: That was pretty much the gist of it. But, you know, it actually, you know, just doing that inspired me. It brought me closer to God. Right. It's just
2: that's the ultimate goal.
0: Absolutely.
2: How cool that you're ministering to others and it brings you closer to the Almighty.
0: Absolutely.
2: Love it so much. David, you're doing great work. Thank you, brother.
0: Absolutely.
2: We've got so much more good stuff, y'all. We're not even halfway through tonight's show. The next music set, CEDMR, Ryer, and Believers, and, Two Living Creatures as well, coming up next.
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0: Reverend Maxwell with Hyperfantasia. You heard it here in the Holy Dance Party Underground Revival. We're about to close out the 10 o'clock hour, but not without our third testimonial for the evening.
1: Come on.
0: We've got Brandon, choreographer.
1: Yeah.
0: And son of God. And I love your vibes, bro. You're awesome. Let's hear your testimony first. How did Jesus rescue you?
2: Man, glory to God, man. One thing I'll say is that shout out to my mom, Dukes. I was raised in the church all my life, and I feel like as a teenager, you know, it's kind of mandatory for us to just follow our parents' leadership.
1: Right.
2: And my mom was a very, very strong worship leader. So her standard and her tone was very, very broad and very direct on how I needed to carry myself just as a believer, as a kid.
1: Right.
2: And so even in that season, I didn't know Jesus for myself. I just kind of knew Jesus from the example my mom presented in front of me. And I felt like as a teenager, my spiritual high was, if you know, you know, just every summer you go to those youth camps.
0: Yeah.
2: You surrounded through all those kids.
1: Yeah.
2: And then every time I left those youth camps, I felt like Thanos and I could just conquer the world. And still in all of those good feels, I never was able to discover who Jesus was for myself. But it was a radical moment right when I graduated high school where I didn't have my mother by my side. I didn't have my pastor. I didn't have my basketball coach to really mentor or guide me through the rawness of who Jesus was. It was just only me and Christ in that season. And day in and day out, minute by minute, he continuously showed me who he was.
1: Come
2: and
1: on.
2: How great he could be if I was to accept him for myself as my Lord and Savior.
0: Wow. So good.
1: So good.
0: And you're an artist, you're a dancer.
2: Yes,
0: and
2: sir.
0: So how did dance lead you to do what Jesus did and David Higgins, or
2: 100%?
0: Okay, let's hear this.
2: Honestly, my ministry is 100% behind dance. I feel like everybody on earth, once they accept their role in their journey with Jesus, everybody has a gift that's going to change the world.
1: I know
2: God gifted me with dance, and once I pointed my dance back to him to see the lives that he's transformed to Christ and to use me as a vessel, I'm glad and I take pride in the gift that he gave me. And so in this day, there was a long time where I was, you know, the kid that danced in church, and you know,
0: yeah,
2: I was able to have moments where I was able to minister to a congregation, but I was able to experience all the beautiful things in dance within the church and within those walls. But once I became more mature in Christ, it was just my calling to the world was to bring my craft into the secular industry and to take on that role and to, like, not even to sugarcoat, literally be a light in the darkness.
1: Come
2: you know
1: on.
2: What I'm saying?
0: So good.
1: Come on, dude.
0: I love it.
2: Mm-hmm.
1: My brother's got some dope dance
0: moves. All right,
1: moves.
0: So let's hear. You went on a recent Do What Jesus Did outreach. You were with Tawana and Art.
2: Yes.
0: You were part of that trifecta. And
2: yeah.
0: So let's hear your side. I would love to hear.
2: Oh, man. I feel like just within that experience alone, it was such a refresh button when it comes to what I do in ministry now. It's a lot of outreach similar to that. And so when we went out, it blessed my heart because I was able to do something outside of dance, you know, to lead them and to just literally just to, like of course our goal was to be a blessing in the way to provide and give.
0: Yes.
2: to literally, you know, do what Jesus does. But in the moments I had, just simply having a conversation was just enough for the people that I connected with.
0: Mm-hmm.
2: And to be a light and just to love in a way where, like, I'm not having to physically give something, but just to be, what do we call it? Just to plant the seed.
0: Yeah. It's really simple. Well, like, I think we overcomplicate
1: yeah,
0: this
1: for
0: way
1: sure.
0: too much.
2: Behind
1: for sure.
2: behind the conversation alone was beautiful. And I was able to see them being touched just behind the conversation. Of course, you know, like, I'm going to make the gesture, hey, like, I would love to actually bless you. And I wanted to bless this lady at McDonald's with a milkshake. But she was like, honestly, this conversation did it.
1: Wow, oh, come on.
2: Yeah, it was a blessing. Just to experience that, to be able to just be on, I look at dance as my ministry, but, you know, we still have to verbally and physically spread the gospel.
0: Come on.
2: And with my dance, I'm able to do that, but God blesses me every time to be on a platform, but I'm not as hands-on as I need to be with certain people that he puts me in front of.
0: Right.
2: And so to be able to be a part of the Random Acts of Kindness, yeah, it blessed my heart in ways you had no idea, brother.
0: That's awesome. Such a good reminder that we need to remember that sometimes the conversation can be supernatural.
1: Yes.
0: Because it says in Ephesians that we shouldn't use foul language, but we should, with our words, impart grace to the hearer.
1: That's right.
0: So sometimes it's just a conversation that turns into something supernatural because totally. You're literally speaking spirit. Jesus said, I don't speak regular words. I'm speaking spirit words. That's spirit and life. That's My words are spirit and life.
1: That's right.
0: So there's something invisible happening when you're just talking to someone, and she recognized that. Like, that's crazy that she even recognized that.
1: Look, Jesus had a conversation with a woman over water. Brandon's having a conversation with a woman over a milkshake.
0: That's totally biblical.
1: God will use whatever he's got to use, you know? You know the old saying, you know, kiss, right? Keep it simple, stupid. Yeah. Well, we say keep it simple, saints.
0: Oh, yeah. Right? I like that. Because we're not stupid.
1: You said it so many times tonight, Goshen, over the course of the show this evening. We complicate it. We overcomplicate it. Let's keep it simple. What did Jesus do? He loved. He showed love. He showed the love of the Father, whether that be blessing somebody with some groceries like Art did, whether that be a conversation, trying to buy somebody a milkshake. No, I'm good. This conversation does it for me. Whatever that is, lending that helping hand, keep it simple, saints.
0: I love it.
1: And watch God move in your life.
2: That's a word.
0: So good.

0: Gregatron's remix of Can't Stop Me Now by Derek Minor. You heard it here in the Holy Dance Party Underground Revival. Welcome to the 11 o'clock hour. We're halfway through tonight's show. We've got Do What Jesus Did Ministry in the studio. Lots of crew here tonight. Our next one on the mic, she's a new friend, and she has the same birthday as me. What?
1: Birthday twin.
0: We are twinning tonight. Crystal with a K, just to be clear.
1: Just
0: making that clear. From Miami. So glad to have you in the studio. Thank you. Like, this is such a God thing. Like, you didn't even know a week ago you were going to be here.
1: I didn't know until tonight that I was going to be here.
0: Okay. Which makes it even cooler. You are on a mission right now with two other ladies. Yes. And we're going to hear from Sophia and Lorena in just a moment. Could you lay a quick foundation of what you've been up to in the last week? I mean, y'all listen to this. Listen to what these ladies have willingly, voluntarily chosen to live through.
1: So right now we are on a 2x2. And a 2x2 is where you go with the clothes that you have on your back, no cell phone, no cash, and go do what Jesus did,
0: okay,
1: which is announce the word.
0: Yes.
1: And right now, it's by chance. The two girls that I'm on this mission with, I just met the day of.
0: Wow. And so when was that? How many days ago was that?
1: It was Sunday.
0: Sunday, okay. So you're ending your mission soon. You're still in the 7-day window.
1: Yes, okay. I leave Sunday. And Atlanta was actually by chance as well.
0: What?
1: Yeah.
0: That's crazy because you have a sister here, which we just heard from in the 9 o'clock hour. She was the one praying and then 9 o'clock hour break.
1: Yes, it was crazy. And you know what's the crazy part? I didn't want to come to Atlanta because I'm coming next week for my birthday. So I was like...
0: Are you serious?
1: Yes.
0: So you have to go down and then come right back up?
1: Yeah. And basically why we're here. We're here to give the good news that Jesus loves people and he's already forgiven their sins. That's why I came. I have such a vanity of wanting to take showers, and I went 3 days without taking a shower, which is unheard of.
0: That was part of the deal.
1: Yeah. I slept in benches on the first night, the airport on the second night. And we have no money, but God's provided everything that we've needed. God's given to me. And I've met people that have helped me. I've met strangers at the airport.

0: Port that provided bus fare, I think we've ridden over 30 buses for free. And it's not one, it's three of us.
1: Wow.
0: Yeah, and you know the FIFA's going on, so they have strict, I guess, rules.
1: Yep. And I'm sure it's more expensive now as well since they have so many people in town. So that adds up quickly. 30 buses, three people, and with FIFA prices?
0: Yes, it's like $2.50. So just imagine, per bus.
1: Right.
0: And we're here to give the good news. There might be someone listening that hasn't forgiven themselves for their sins. And we come to bring the good news that God's already forgiving your sins. So stop being hard, and he loves you.
1: So good. I love that, Crystal. Now, I think we just breezed past the staggering statement that you made. You chose to be a part of a mission that for 7 days, you just wear the same clothes, you don't take money, and you don't take a phone.
0: Correct. And
1: you're on day five, and you randomly end up here at the station with this crew of people, with Lorena and Sophia.
0: Yes, and God's provided us clothes. God's provided us shelter. He's provided us food. He's provided us with angels along the way to donate. And we've had so much people offer us money as well. And we said, no, God is going to provide. And he keeps on providing.
1: That's absolutely amazing. That is challenging to me. I've been on a number of mission trips. But that, to have no money, no phone, one outfit, and for 7 days to just preach the gospel and watch God work. You are such an example to us, Crystal. Thank you so much. I needed this challenge to remind myself to get out of comfort zones. Would you have a word of encouragement for somebody? You spoke to the person who hasn't received the gospel yet. Would you speak to the Christian who's uncertain, insecure, shy, is not taking risks?
0: I would say that don't be selfish. God is already giving you the word, so you should give it to someone that needs it.
1: Wow.
0: Because as Christians, that's what we do.
1: Wow.
0: We receive the word, but we also give it to someone that needs it.
1: So good. Wow. What a word, Crystal. Thank you so much. I'm just so blessed by tonight. What high caliber of people. We have got Sophia and Lorena coming up next.
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0: Frank Ocean. Cooking up some holy beats.
1: Beats.
0: And heavenly treats. Have a seat at the table with listeners from all over the world. It's Underground Revival Time.

Yeah. Those are my two bros, Turtle and 316. That was Shell Shock here on the Holy Dance Party Underground Revival. We're in the 11 o'clock hour, and I got two more fiery women of God who are ready to share some stories. So y'all just heard from Crystal about the wild seven-day journey that they're on. This is a team of three ladies. We got Sophia and Lorena.

0: Can you share some of this experience of just one outfit, no phone, no cash, stepping out and just trusting God? What has that been like, Sophia? Because you're 22, right?
1: Yeah, I am 20. Just turned 22, actually.
0: July 3rd. Happy birthday.
1: Oh, thank you.
0: I love it.
1: Yeah. So, obviously, yeah, it's been kind of insane, like people would say. We've got a lot of comments. Some you're stupid, some it concerned. Yeah.
0: Yeah. So, yeah. I'm sure some people said you were naive. Wasn't there a cop that told you you're being naive? Yeah.
1: So, yeah, that definitely may be true. But at the same time, you know, we went on this mission because we wanted to see God's providence. Sometimes it's not obvious to see it in your day-to-day life. And when you're without anything, it's simple things are just an obvious sign of God's love. So I think one thing that really stuck out to me, because especially after hearing, you know, signs of kindness, that's what we were shown through everyone that we've met, angels that we've met. So one specific thing we had in Eden, I think, in about a day, walking up and down Georgia's hills. We don't have that in Miami. So.
0: Oh, right, exactly. Oh, yeah. Atlanta's got some hills, doesn't it?
1: That was tiring. And we were just tired, exhausted, dehydrated. We asked, and it's humiliating to go up to, you know, a Wendy's counter and asking, hey, like, do you have any leftovers, something we can eat? And then they're like, no, we don't do that. Like, what are you talking about? And this woman nearby heard us and ended up paying for all three of us our own meal. And I just started crying on the spot right there. And that was like the best Wendy's I've ever had because I hadn't eaten. And I would say another thing is also because with food, you know, it's kind of a comfort thing, just like leaving your securities behind, because at home I can buy food whenever I come home and there's food made. Again, we hadn't eaten in a day and a half. We were at the airport. Some woman had like left. She had gone in an Uber and left her leftovers out like on the road, like just in this like table. And we were just so hungry, we actually got the plate and we started eating the leftovers.
0: Because it was just sitting there.
1: Yeah. And that might seem like, that's like humiliating, you know, if someone knew that, like, I ate someone's leftovers that they left because I was so hungry. But you can get to that point. Like, you never know, like, what life might throw at you. And that's when you just have to have faith in God in that moment. And it just, this entire experience has led me closer to God, closer, realizing things about myself, and also just seeing the way that us helping others, you never know what someone's going through, what someone might need, being there to provide for them, like people have provided for us. Because, yeah, we were going on the bus for free. We had people paying for our bus fares. And I'm here just writing the directions for the day from the kiosks. What bus stop to get off, where to go.
0: Wow.
1: And just all the directions. And everyone has their GPS, and they get anxiety just missing a turn on the GPS.
0: Right.
1: So imagine missing like your whole bus stop in a city you don't know, you know?
0: Wow.
1: And we did it a couple of times, but we weren't worried at all, because we thought, hey, if we were meant to miss that bus stop and walk 30 minutes, then that's what God wanted us to do. And we saw each time when we got to the churches we were sent on that we were meant to miss that bus stop. We were meant to be led to a different church. This church was meant to be closed because the people that we met at every church was there for us to speak to and let them know that God loves them, that God forgives them for their sins. And we just saw like how everything's planned perfectly. Like,
0: it's amazing when you take your hands off the steering wheel and let God be God. Like, amazing things happen. I want to revisit something you said real quick before we get to Lorena. It was right at the very beginning. You just blew my mind with something you said. It was something along the lines of, when you don't have anything, the little things are all signs of God's love. Is that how you said that?
1: Yeah.
0: Oh my gosh. Like, that is a revolutionary, mind-blowing thought right there. That week, or you're almost done with the week.
1: Yeah.
0: That revelation you just got was probably worth, I mean, obviously you got way more than that, but that revelation about gratitude and contentment and being more aware of God's providence and love in your life, even through the little things, I think we could all learn from that. Sophia, thank you so much. That was brilliant. Your name means wisdom, and that was wisdom coming out. Lorena, thank you so much for joining us. You're also from South Florida.
2: I am. I'm from Homestead, Florida.
0: No way!
2: I am.
0: Look at God.
2: Yeah.
0: Okay, so Crystal's got the same birthday as me. You're from the city I was born in. This is weird. Okay.
2: Yeah.
0: I love it. So tell me about this mission that you've been on. This is crazy.
2: So I know everybody thinks it's crazy. It is. But I cannot, honestly, I just heard a lot of things of bravery and courage, and I am a chicken. I really didn't come with that intent of being brave. I just was in a place in my life. I've struggled. I'm married for 27 years. I have 6 children.
0: Wow.
2: And even though I regularly go to church,

0: you know, and I am a walking Christian, I still had this blasphemy, you know, against God. I thought that everything that happened in my life, every wrong thing, my matrimony was not the way I wanted it, or, you know, I'm not the way I want to be. I haven't fulfilled my highest that I would like to be. Everything I blame God. So I've been in this 45 years mad at God, you know? So walking, you know, because I have to, because I've been taught, you know, to follow God, but truly not with a resentment, a disconnection, a total discommunion with God. So a year and a half ago, I struggled with alcohol and drugs, even throughout my matrimony and going to church. And a year and a half ago, I just, out of nowhere, I say it's just pure grace, the prayers of everyone, and God's mercy for me. I just stopped.
1: Wow.
0: So, but this took a long, you know, I started to learn who I was, know myself. And it's been up to this year, and so I thought there's more, you know. I totally hated myself, subconsciously killing myself without knowing, even though very selfish, not caring about leaving six children behind, because my eldest is getting married next month.
1: Wow,
0: which is 27.
1: Wow,
0: and then I have a young one, the youngest, which is 5 years old.
1: But, wow, that's a huge gap.
0: Yeah, so totally selfish about leaving them behind, you know, because just focus on myself. And coming to this, I'm sorry, I'm nervous. But coming to this thing, you know, the way I found, I just wanted a different life.
1: Yeah.
0: I didn't want to live in this communion with God, and found many things that I wanted, I desired. Like, for example, I said, okay, I have to do this right, because I tend to break the rules for everything. I do not respect authority at all. So I said, okay, well, maybe I'll take something. I'll take like my notebook or this. But I said, no, okay, with all the fear that I had, I'm just going to, I want to change. So I'm going to follow the rules. And every little thing that I had in my mind without me speaking it, because it was a struggle in the walking and all the stuff that we went through, they would just appear. Like I didn't bring a book back, so I thought I wanted a notebook to have, write in a journal. And a notebook just appeared.
1: Wow.
0: I wanted to file my nails. I found a brand new filer on the bench of the bus.
1: What?
0: I wanted Fritos in my mind, and they just appeared. You know, everything was just like given to me, things I didn't even say out loud, you know?
1: Wow.
0: So I came here to supposedly help people, but what I found here was a father, you know? And this is a father who has taken care of me, and I discovered that he has always been there for me. He has been a father, and he's my spouse, and he's my father, and he's my
1: He's your everything, yeah.
0: He's everything. And I'm really grateful, because I'm undeserving of speaking well of him. I'm undeserving of anything that he's given me. Everything is glory to him.
1: Amen.
0: And he has seen upon me, even through my disgusting sins, my selfishness, and has forgiven me.
1: So good.
0: And now I can do the same.
1: Yes.
0: And that's it.
1: I love that. You know, you started with, just like Sophie, you started with this mind-blowing statement. You're like, I went in as a chicken, and I'm like, you got on the plane to fly up here. You're not a chicken. Like, you took the step that most people won't even take. I mean, kudos to you, Lorena, but the fact that you found the Father's love through all of this, like, I mean, I'm so convicted just listening to you three about the way that you're approaching this and the absolute trust that you're putting in the Lord. If you're listening to this right now and you're thinking, how could that even be possible? The same grace that is being extended to these three ladies is available to all of us. So just reach out, step out. God will back you up.
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0: EG bitch easy. Everybody move when they hate away. Not one survive.
1: The Lord is singing the songs of victory over your life. It's the sound of revival. Victory 91.5.

Matias Ruiz on the remix of Thank You by Bowie. You heard it here on the Holy Dance Party Underground Revival. What a show tonight has been. We still have that Gospel House mix from DJ CrossFX coming up for the midnight mix, but this is the time when we pray over the weekend. I've got Giselle, Otis, and Tawana praying with me. Father, we thank you so much for everything you did on tonight's show. We just cover those seeds that have been sown with the blood of Jesus and declare they will not be uprooted. Not one word that was released tonight will return void, but it will accomplish all that you purposed and intended. We thank you, Lord, that every heart that heard these stories, that were provoked, that were convicted, that were inspired,

0: inspired. Lord, continue to breathe on that and lead us into this weekend. Thank you, Holy Spirit, for holding our hands so we're always in the right place at the right time with the right people, doing the right things, saying the right things with power, authority, and clarity. I thank you for the shadow of your wings over us this weekend, going with us, covering us as the apple of your eye. Thank you, Lord, for your protection, your angels, and your provision in Jesus' name.
1: Father, I just want to thank you for everybody that's tuned in, wherever they're at. And if you came here looking for a word, looking for God, maybe you're not close with God. Maybe you've drifted away. I don't know what exactly you're going through, but just know God is with you. And as we go into this weekend, just don't forget to just seek him, seek prayer, seek community, find someone that'll pray with you, someone that'll sit with you and get into God's word. Don't let him go away. Keep him near you. Keep him near your heart. God loves you. He loves all of you. He loves us and he wants your heart. He wants you to give him your heart. So if you came here and you're just feeling at your lowest, you feel like, I don't know what to do next. I don't know what's next for me. God knows what's next for you. Yes. You just got to let him do what he has to do. And don't go into this weekend thinking, man, that's not me. That's not like, God doesn't need to do anything with me. Yes, he does. He wants you. He wants your heart. So give it to him. And don't stray away from that. Find a community, find a friend, find someone that'll pray with you. Reach out to someone. I'm here, I'm praying over you, and I'm telling you that he wants your heart. He has not forgotten you. He wants you to draw near him, and he wants you to just give him everything, okay? And I just want you to know that Jesus loves you, and he's never forgotten you, and I pray this all in Jesus' name, amen.
2: Yes. Amen, amen. God, we come to you today to give you thanks for all the listeners and all the testimonies we heard today, God. We just ask that you protect anybody on the road right now driving and listening to this, God. And we hope that they get something from your word, God. Yes. We hope that you put something on their heart. If they're dealing with something, God, we hope that you can help them get through it. If it's anxiety, depression, anything, God, we ask that you heal their mind, their body, their spirit.
0: Thank you, Lord. Yes.
2: Bring them closer to you, God. Bring them to your kingdom. Let them know that you're here for them.
0: Yes.
2: You're the one and only God, the one and only true God. And we just ask that you protect them, you protect us, and you let everyone that's in this radio station make it home tonight safely and in one piece, God. And we pray this all in Jesus' name. Mm-hmm. Amen. Mm-hmm.
3: Yes, Lord.
4: Father God, we thank you for gathering us all here together under one mind, oh God, and under one mission, oh God. Oh God, we ask, oh God, that you touch that single mom that's out there, oh God. Mm-hmm. Oh God, we ask that you let her know that you are there, oh God, to help pay that bill, oh God, or get food and clothes for the children, oh God, whether it's the mother or the father as the single parent, oh God. We ask, oh God, that you send someone in their midst, oh God, to let them know that you are there and they are not forgotten, oh God.
3: Yes.
4: And that we as a people of the Christian community, that we get out there in a bold manner to help the needy, oh God.
3: Yes.
4: Oh God, we ask, oh God, that you send the healing, oh God, to those who have lost their parents, oh God.
1: Mm.
4: For those that have just lost a loved one, whether it's a child, oh God, we ask, oh God, that you heal the hole in their heart, oh God.
3: Yes.
4: Oh God, we ask that you touch the one, my God, that is thinking about suicide right now, oh God.
1: Yes.
4: We ask, oh God, that you send someone right now to stop it in the midst, oh God. Then let them know that they are loved, oh God. Oh God, we ask that you touch the ones that are in jail, oh God, and may have a way to hear this radio station, oh God, that God forgives, oh God.
3: Yes.
4: Oh God, that they still can be forgiven, oh God. We ask, oh God, that you touch them right now where they lay, oh God, even the ones that are in the hospital, oh God, the orphanage, oh God. Yes. Oh God, everyone that is listening and tuning in that are in need, oh God, we ask us as whether we're white, black, yellow, purple, or green, oh God, that we come together, oh God, as a community, oh God, to touch and love on one another, oh God.
1: Yes.
4: And oh God, we ask that you touch the government, oh God, everybody, oh God, in the name of Jesus, we pray for great health, oh God, and we pray, oh God, in under your name, in Jesus' name we pray, amen.
0: Yes, amen and amen.
5: Hey, what's up?
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2: 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You're also going to hear some house tracks that have that R&B feel. 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

something right now that you might not understand. But don't you worry. What I have to say can bring a change in your life. You see, no weapon formed against you can prosper. It's in the Word.

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1: And that wraps up our Underground Revival show and starts the watch. My name is David. I'll be with you for the next few hours talking about the Word, talking about the Lord. Let's start the top of the hour off with prayer as we do. Father, I thank you for your goodness. Thank you for your love and your grace. God, I'm so grateful for what I have. I'm so grateful for what you've given. And I'm so thankful for the days that I have to live on this earth to know you and be known by you and to have your provision and your help. I thank you for all these things in Jesus' name. Amen.
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is like our God who reigns in the heavens, who speaks to nothing and even nothing has to obey. 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

0: Rachel Summers, Beautiful on Your Victory 91.5. I was thinking about compassion and how compassion can really, it can change our heart. You know, when we feel obligated to be a certain way, how about that music? I don't know if this really goes along with what I was going to say. Let's try something else. When we are motivated by compassion versus being motivated by, oh, I should do this, it's just a different ball game. And I think that God wants us to be authentic. He doesn't want us to fake it, to fake or feign emotion. And maybe we struggle. Maybe we struggle to have true compassion and love for one another. And that's, I say it's okay, but I don't mean it's okay, we should just be as selfish as possible. I'm just saying if I had to choose between fake compassion and the authentic struggle in trying to get to a place of love and compassion, I would choose the second. I would choose authenticity, and I think that that can be the birthplace of compassion. If I'm running around trying to pretend to love people, pretend to serve people, but my heart is just all mixed up, you know, sometimes that can, it can actually lock us down when we're trying to do versus resting in God and saying, okay, God, I feel selfish. You know, I don't feel compassionate. I don't feel full of love. I'm struggling. I think he appreciates that because it's being real with him. You know, he never said we had to be perfect. There are many things in the Bible where we're being called to a higher place. But there's never a statement of be perfect or else. I know it says be perfect as your Heavenly Father's perfect. I know that's in there, but that's speaking of maturity. That's not talking about not making mistakes. And when I read the Psalms, I kind of stuttered there. When I read the Psalms, I see men and women who had real emotions. They weren't trying to be fake. That's one thing I'm really working on in my life. And so as we're getting to this place of love and compassion, yes, ideally, we would love the whole world. As Jesus does, but it doesn't happen when we pretend.
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Brandon Lake, the half has not been told on your Victory 91.5. I was talking about compassion a few minutes ago and real love versus me faking love. And I thought about 1 Corinthians 13. Paul, he talks about this dynamic, I believe. Even in inference, if he's not directly mentioning it, he says, you know, if I could do all these good works, but if I don't have love, I'm nothing. And I think we can even read something like that and we can feel, man, maybe I don't have real love. Maybe I'm just going through the motions, and we can feel bad, but that's not why it's in the Bible. It's not in the Bible so that we can feel bad about it or feel like, oh man, guess I'm no good. I better change. I think it's in the scriptures so that we can have the invitation to the real thing. And, you know, it's a process. I was mentioning earlier about how getting to real love and compassion is not something that I pretend to have and then get there. You know, there's sort of this fake it till you make it.

0: make it thing doesn't really pan out. So if I could embody Paul for a minute and sort of paraphrase, he's saying, hey, love is the most important thing, so work towards that. Don't try to do more for God. Don't try to be more Christian. Allow this love thing to have its process. Because what if I looked over my life after, I don't know, let's just say I lived to be 95 years old, and the evaluation of my life was, well, he did a lot of Christian good. He did a lot of good duty. He did, that didn't sound right. He did a lot of good things for Christ. Would that be better, or would it be better for God to say, you know what? It took him a real long time. But when he got to be about 89 years old, he learned to truly love like the Son. Man, even just saying that, I just made that up off the top of my head as far as the way to say it, but I felt something when I said it. I'd be rather be known as one who learned to love, really learned to love. Not just somebody who has a resume of all the great things I may or may have not have done for God.
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O Israel, to the Lord your God. 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

0: Bethel Music, Oh What Love on your Victory 91.5. Friends, we're going to be praying coming up at the top of the hour. 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

0: NCS Collective, you are more on your Victory 91.5. It is time to pray here on the watch. Father, I thank you that you are so faithful to us. There is nothing that is impossible for you, Father, and you have done so well concerning us. Thank you, God, for your goodness and your love. Thank you for your power on our behalf. Thank you for your love and your grace pouring out in our hearts. As you said in your word, that this love would abound still more and more. And I ask that you would do what only you can do in our lives. In Jesus' name I pray. Amen.
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0: Cochran and Co., What Grace Can Do on Your Victory 91.5. In the last hour, I was talking about this idea of really learning to love versus sort of learning to do things. You know, 1 Corinthians 13, I'm actually going to pull it up as I'm talking. 1 Corinthians 13, Paul gives this dynamic. He talks about how, you know, I can do good works, but if I don't have love, I'm nothing. And, you know, Paul talked in a really intense manner. When we read 1 Corinthians 13, we can feel the intensity of it, but only if that helps us to grow. You know, I feel like for me, sometimes when I read Paul, I feel a little bit like I shrink back. I'm like, man, Paul was so intense. And I think that's great. But the thing is, the Bible should allow us to interact with God in a way where we change, not just where we get a good, you know, beating and then we feel bad about ourselves. So as I read 1 Corinthians 13, think of it as an invitation rather than here's how you're doing something wrong. He says, if I speak with the tongues of men and of angels, this is verse 1, but have not love, I've become sounding brass, a clanging cymbal. It means we're noisy. You know, it's just noise. Think about that person who maybe seems like, and I'm not trying to roast anybody, but maybe seems like the life of the party. They've always got something to say, but how much of what they're saying is really real, or how much of it is them putting on that face so that they can look cool, so that they can seem important and seem valuable? I know we all struggle with that dynamic, but Paul's saying, you know, you could be sitting in the corner and have love in your heart, and you have something that they may or may not have. And again, it's not about a comparison. It's just him making the contrast. And so the idea is this: learn to love. Don't learn to do more works. Don't learn to be a better Christian. Don't learn to try harder and push longer and, you know, work ourselves up into not trying to please God. Just being with him and saying, God, help me. And I do this all the time. When I really get down to the core of things, I have to say, God, I'm not good at this. Will you help me? And that authenticity, I believe, will lead me. It allows God to lead me to the truth. But if I fake it night and day, I might look a certain way. I've learned that behavior modification. I learned how to look right when I'm around certain people. But it might not be truly who I am. And I think that's what Paul's getting at.
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0: Meredith Andrews, what he's done on your victory 91.5. We were looking at 1 Corinthians 13 because I was talking about this dynamic of we can look a certain way or we can be a certain thing. We can become something or we can just appear to be something. You know, if I, whether or not you celebrate Halloween, you know, people dress up as something. And maybe you're dressing up as something spooky, but maybe you're just dressing up as a pirate or dressing up as a, I don't know, somebody from Star Wars. You're not really those people. You're just dressing up as those people. And I think that in Christianity, sometimes we can do that. We can dress up as a Christian. And I'm not talking about salvation, so I pray you don't hear me saying anything about whether we're saved. We're saved by grace through faith. That's not what I'm talking about. What I'm talking about is we can dress ourselves up in works to where we look like we're doing the real deal. But inwardly, you know, we're kind of tied up in knots. We're thinking all these things. But, you know, the people around us, they just see the suit we're wearing. You know, they see, oh, he's dressed up like a Jedi. He must be a Jedi. It's like, no, I'm not a Jedi. I'm still on the dark side. I'm sorry. I'm being silly. But it's not me becoming something. And so in all what Paul talks about, you know, the gifts, moving mountains with faith, he even talks about being persecuted and giving all the money to the poor. But he says, if I don't have love, and I would take this as, you know, a very loose paraphrase would be, if I'm not being really transformed, it's not why God put me here. Maybe we need to hear that. God did not put us here to do things for God in the sense of, I'm just going to put on this costume so that everybody around me thinks that I'm this uber awesome Christian when in reality it's just a facade. And I think the invitation is to be real. Even if real is ugly, even if real is messy, it always is, by the way. I don't know what kind of real world you've been living in, but the real world I live in is messy. It's ugly. It's broken. It's painful, but it's real. And God can do something with that.
1: 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See, darkness covers the earth, and thick darkness is over the peoples. But the Lord rises upon you, and his glory appears over you. Victory 91.5 and Victory.radio, the sound of revival.

0: Seven Hills Worship, What a Beautiful Life on Your Victory 91.5. Friends, we're going to be praying coming up at the top of the hour. 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

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Your sins have been your downfall. 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

0: It says it right there. It's really clear, and I don't know why it's so hard for me to just get that. But it says, the Bible says, don't worry about anything. Instead, pray about everything. Tell God what you need and thank Him for all that He's done. Then you'll experience God's peace, which exceeds anything we can understand. And His peace will guard your hearts and your minds in Christ Jesus. It's that simple.
1: Megan Tibbetts, Worry About a Thing on Your Victory 91.5. Time to pray here on the watch. Father, I thank you that you are with us. Even when we can't feel it, even when we can't see you, God, which is most of the time, at least for me, God, I thank you that you are present in a way that goes beyond the natural. And God, I pray that we would feel that presence, that we would know that care and that love in a way that would transform and change us. I thank you for it in Jesus' name. Amen.
2: The Lord will keep you from all harm. 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

Stephen McWhirter, All Debts Canceled on your Victory 91.5. We're talking about 1 Corinthians 13 tonight on The Watch, and I kind of started with this idea of truly becoming something versus just putting on a face. And Paul talks about it in 1 Corinthians 13. He says, I can speak with the tongues of men and of angels. I can have the gift of prophecy. And I can have faith to move mountains. But if I have not love, he says this in verse 2. He says, I'm nothing. Now, Paul, he's an intense guy. He probably was...

0: scary dude. He'd be a scary dude for me to be around. And some people are intense, and that's fine. It's just when I read Paul, he gets a little too intense for me. But so I try to understand what he says through what I know God to be. God is not this crazy taskmaster just being like, if you don't have love, I hate you and I'm mad at you. He's inviting us to the real. And the real is authentic. When I read the Psalms, guys, I see real authenticity. You know, some of them are like, God, I'm in pain. I'm hurting. I don't know what's going on. I feel scared. And that doesn't really sound like a Pentecostal I'm in faith movement, right? But then when you have Paul saying, look, it's not about what you say on the outside. I remember reading a book, and I'm not going to harp too much on this because I can get really grumpy, but I read a book where a person had the audacity to say, the way you cast out a demon is you have to yell so that the demon knows that you're serious. That is a load of bull. That's not true. What is true is, do you have the spirit of Jesus Christ inside of you, and do you have confidence in him? It's not about, I doubt that Jesus had to like get a microphone to cast out demons. He would just say, be quiet and come out of them. And I know I just ranted a little bit, so forgive me, but I'm talking about this idea that we have to put something on. Paul says right here, that doesn't work. It's just going to create, you're putting on a costume. Earlier I was talking about, you know, if you celebrate Halloween, you're putting on a costume. You're dressing up as Darth Vader or Luke Skywalker or somebody else, or, you know, somebody spooky or an animal. You're dressing up as something that you're not. It's fun to dress up. In Christianity, sometimes it can be fun to dress up, but it's not becoming something. Jesus did not die a horrific death on a cross so that we could dress up Christianity. He's desiring us to be real. And that's a good thing. That's not like, here's another thing we got to do. It's amazing because it means I can be real. I remember hearing a story, and I'll end with this. I heard a story of a pastor. He was burnt out. He said, you know what? I'm not doing this anymore. It's not working for me. He got in a fight with his wife at a hotel. They were at a conference, and he goes for storming off to go on a walk. And he came running back in that hotel room later and said to his wife, he said, I discovered that I could be real with God. And I think that's what this is about. God made us so that we could connect with him in real. If the real is, God, I'm having trouble loving, that's what God wants. If the real is, God, I'm feeling bitter, that's what God wants. He doesn't want this fake, put on Christian stuff. He wants the real because he can work with that.
1: Keep the music coming and the ministry moving.
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The steadfast love of the Lord never ceases. His mercies never come to an end. They are new every morning. Great is your faithfulness. 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

Evelyn Cormier, Leaning on Jesus on Your Victory 91.5. Love that song title there, Leaning on Jesus. If you were listening to that song, it's really what it was all about from the beginning. Jesus did not create us to be these robotic soldiers that sort of go and do his bidding as his, you know, pawns or... I'm thinking about the Lord of the Rings movies with Sauron and the orcs. You know, they're like, what do you want, my lord? And then he sends these creatures off and they go wreak havoc. God is not, that's not what he created when he created you and I. He didn't desire that we would just be his minions. He desired that we would be his friends, that we would have real relationships with him. He's not looking for performance. He's not looking for, I know we are an army, but he's not just looking for, you know, heartless, mindless soldiers. He's looking for his people. And his people are those who are real and authentic and have real love and real emotion. And I find this so many times for me. And this is something that I've actually learned through a lot of counseling, is that the way I get to the good thing, the way I get to the real transformation, is I have to be real and honest with the ugly thing. If the ugly thing is

0: I have a lot of bitterness and anger, have a lot of depression and heartache. If I push that away and push that down under some kind of guise of I'm going to stir myself up in faith, it stays there. It don't go anywhere. And it ain't a demon either. There's times for casting out demons, but a lot of times it's unprocessed grief. And I don't think the Bible gives a narrative that we don't deal with that. And I think as that comes up to the surface and we work through that, we can get to the good stuff. I've seen this in my life. Sure, it's a slower process than maybe my name it, claim it heritage would like to believe, but sometimes it doesn't happen that way. Sometimes the way God transforms, think about transformation. If transformation was just a zap at an altar call, I don't think you could call it transformation. It's kind of how Jesus said, you know, when the demon is cast out, the house is empty and swept clean. But it's kind of the inference is if there's not anything done after that, the demons come back. They're like, hey, nothing's being done with this empty space. I'm going to go squat again. And see, that's what I see deliverance as. Deliverance is that moment of, boom, we got to get this thing electrocuted out. But then it's time to clean house. It's time to fill the rooms with furniture and life. And that's the transformation that happens. And often it's not by a zap. It's by processing hard things. It's by facing hard things, being honest with God. And then we get to authentically begin to go into the life that God truly has for us.
1: All authority in heaven and on earth has been given to me. Therefore, go and make disciples of all nations, baptizing them in the name of the Father, and of the Son, and of the Holy Spirit, and teaching them to obey everything I have commanded you. And surely, I am with you always, to the very end of the age. Victory 91.5 and Victory.radio, the sound of revival.

0: Victory 91.5, Tasha Layton, Meet Me in the Valley. Friends, we're going to be praying coming up at the top of the hour. 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

Be strong and courageous. Do not be afraid or terrified because of them, or the Lord your God goes with you. 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

0: Caleb and Kelsey, but the word says on your Victory 91.5. Time to pray here on the watch. Father, I thank you for your love and your grace over our lives. Thank you that you chose us in you before the foundation to be known by you. That we are not alone on this earth, but we are with your Holy Spirit, even if we haven't felt your presence in a long time. Maybe we don't even know you. Maybe there's some listening that don't even know you, Lord, but you are with them, and you want them to know your care and love. Thank you for who you are, God. Thank you for what you're doing in our lives. And it's in Jesus' name I pray all these things. Amen.
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2: 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He freed me from all my fears. 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

Ryan Stevenson, this I know on your Victory 91.5. I was going to do the Daily Proverb, and we'll probably do that in a few minutes, but I just had this thought. Maybe it's my ADHD brain, but I got a fitness tracker in the last couple of weeks, and I've noticed that my sleep is not great. And it's not that my sleep is not great because of some kind of problem. My sleep is not great because I have trouble prioritizing it in the way that apparently my body needs. And I just thought of that, and it made me remember all the times where noticing introspection and noticing a problem is a great way to sort of get to a better place of health. And I know I'm talking about physical health, but it applies in all ways. Sometimes we're going through life so busy, and we're like, it's cool. I'll just drink another cup of coffee. Yeah, I'm busy. I'm just going to get another Big Mac. I'm just going to blah, blah, blah. And we're going through life so fast that sometimes it takes a second to step back. And for me, in the health realm, I didn't know I wasn't sleeping. I mean, when you're asleep, you're just asleep. But sleep is so important for the physical body. And think about how many things we may miss just because we're not tracking it. And not to make this an object lesson, but that's what it is. Think of all the things that are falling by the wayside because we're so busy. We're just running and going and doing. And just because something works doesn't mean it really works. Do you know what I mean? If I kept not getting sleep for the next 25 years, I'm gonna be able to tell in my body. My body's going to be keeping that score. It's going to begin to say, hey, you know what? You're going to have some memory problems probably. And some people are sort of programming. This is not necessarily bad, but I think we can all fall into this, and it is bad for many, where we're like, I don't have time to slow down. I'm just boom, boom, I'm going and doing. And I'm for that, but only if that's really the right path for you. For me, more often than not, slowing down is the thing to do. Slow down, track, introspect, ask God to show us something that maybe we have missed, just like my little fitness tracker has shown me that I'm not sleeping well.

And there's a solution, very easy solution. It's called getting to bed earlier. But anyway, I'm trying. But at least I know. And so I just wanted to throw that out there, that slowing down from the busyness is sometimes just what we need.

keeping you encouraged all day, every day. Jesus looked at them and said, "With man it is impossible, but not with God, for all things are possible with God." It's Victory 91.5.

0: Seth Schluter already on the way on your Victory 91.5. Our daily proverb today, Proverbs chapter 11, verse 2 says, "When pride comes, then comes shame, but with the humble is wisdom." When pride comes, then comes shame, but with the humble is wisdom. That's very similar to where it says in the scripture that God resists the proud but gives grace to the humble. And this is inviting us to a lifestyle of humility. It's inviting us to a lifestyle of understanding where we're at, you know, where God is at, and then respecting that boundary. I think that the ultimate form of pride, right, is when I think that I'm better than God or that I know more than God. And we might not say that we think that, but maybe our decisions speak a better word than our actions. You know, our actions speak better than what we might say. You know, I'm living in a way where I do think that I know better than God. And I know it can be confusing where we might say, well, how do we know what God wants? And I think that's part of humility too. You know, Proverbs 3:5 says, "Trust in the Lord with your heart and lean not on your own understanding." I think a great way to be humble and to stay in the place of humility is not to micromanage yourself and say, oh man, am I prideful right now? It's to say, hey, you know, I don't know a lot of things, but I do believe that God is right and he knows. And we can come to him and say, God, I don't understand, but help me. I mean, that's staying in that humble place. And where it says, where pride comes, then comes shame, it's not just direct, immediate result. It's not like every time I'm prideful, I get a spanking or something. It's when I live a lifestyle of pride and that is able to grow, my life receives pain. I just come into pain because pride denies that we have need. Pride denies that we need God. Pride denies that we don't know everything and tries to set itself up as the authority. And so it's a journey. It's a process, just like humility is a process, but it leads to wisdom.
1: Preach the word. Be prepared in season and out of season. Correct, rebuke, and encourage with great patience and careful instruction. For the time will come when men will not put up with sound doctrine. Instead, to suit their own desires, they will turn their ears away from the truth. Victory 91.5 and Victory.radio, the sound of revival.

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0: Elevation Worship, God, I'm just grateful on your Victory 91.5. Friends, we're going to be praying coming up at the top of the hour. 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

my dear friends, stand firm and don't be shaken. 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

0: NCS Collective Mystery on your Victory 91.5. It is time to pray here on the watch. Father, I thank you that you are with us. As your word says, your rod and your staff, they comfort us. Thank you that you have always been with us, that the Lord truly is our shepherd. And you will always guide us, and you will always show us your mercy. Your mercy and goodness will follow us all the days of our lives. And we will dwell in your house forever. I thank you for it. In Jesus' name I pray. Amen.
1: You know, prayer is one of the most important ministries we have at Victory. 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

0: Gateway Worship, always featuring Jesse Harris on your Victory 91.5. Hope you're doing well, friends. We're coming into the last, we're in the last hour of the watch, and I enjoy getting to be with you guys and just share my heart. I process some when I talk, so I'm definitely getting a benefit from talking about what's been floating around in my head, and I hope you're blessed by it too. But it just sometimes it just feels good to talk and share, and it's part of, I mean, you know how it says in the Word that they overcame by the word of their testimony, that sharing of the life. And so I encourage us all to have that place where we can share our lives. Now, I'm speaking on a microphone to maybe thousands, and that's a privilege. I don't think that I know it all or that I have a whole lot to even share in a sense of, I am so awesome. I don't feel that way necessarily. I like to share, but it is so important to have that community where you can share the life. You know, you can, Paul said this, rejoice with those who rejoice, mourn with those who mourn. And we can't do that if we're alone, right? The word says that the one who isolates himself rages against wisdom or fights against wisdom. And it truly is wisdom to have that community where you can share, to have that place where you can share your life with somebody, they can share their life with you. I'm not talking about, getting married necessarily, although that's a fine place to have that. But I'm talking about community. Even if you're single, if you're married, even if you're married, you can find that community of brothers and sisters where you can be honest, and they can be honest, and you can really share life. It's a part, a big part of what God has given us in one another. And so I encourage us to find that if we don't have that.
1: Song after song. Never a downer.
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For every child of God defeats this evil world. And we achieve this victory through our faith, helping you live and walk in victory. 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

Thrive Worship, Abide on your Victory 91.5. One of the things that I've gone through in counseling is it's an exercise, but it's been really interesting and insightful. And the exercise is this: you think of a moment in time or an unpleasant memory. For me, just to give an example, there was one where I was working for a telemarketing company, which telemarketing is tough. It can get real sleazy real fast, but there was this one episode where somebody treated me poorly. It was one of my colleagues, and it left kind of a sting in my heart. So we're going over this memory in counseling, and the exercise is this. You imagine that same scenario, but then you, as a you know, where you're at now in life, you step into that memory and you talk to yourself. It's called Strong Ally or something. And I hope it's making sense what I'm saying. So it's like if you could tell yourself something about that memory, and just going through this exercise, it was like I found that I was really affirming myself, but also actually talking to the other person who like harmed me. And it was a very affirmation. It was like, hey, you're okay, and so is, you know, David in his younger years. You're okay. I know it feels like they're cool and you're not, or it feels like you're powerful and David's not. And it just was this really insightful and meaningful moment where I was able to process and heal. And it's part of a therapy called EMDR, but the point in me sharing that is that we are complex beings, and for me to push down every painful emotion, every unpleasant interaction, and sort of cover it over was the opposite of what I needed. You know, I'm a non-confrontational person. I'm a person who likes peace, and so I will sometimes not say something when I should. Or, and I don't mean should like, oh, I'm bad. I just mean speak up for myself. And I've come to understand that the pushing down of those emotions is unhealthy for me. And actually, it's healthy for me to experience them. I don't have to confront the person who hurt me. I'm not going to call that guy and be like, when you said those things, it was rude. Because number one, he's probably a different person. He might feel bad about it, but also it could just be really awkward. And I don't have his number. But getting to process it either with a counselor or just on my own time in my own heart and saying, you know what, it was okay that that was painful, but it's not, you know, it, almost like affirming myself. And it's not psychosomatic. It's our bodies are designed to respond in a certain way. And I think that design came from God. And so it's been really helpful for me to have that third party to work through this.

0: pain and these memories because I'm feeling a freedom that I couldn't attain when I was just pushing it all down and stuffing it and saying, it's okay, I don't care, it's in the past. It's kind of the idea of, yes, it's in the past and it's still back there. It's in the boot of the car, as the British say. It's in the trunk, okay? It's still there. Just, you cannot pop the trunk. But the minute you put that key in, boom, it's just going to come all flooding out, and it'd be better to sort through it. And that's what I'm discovering.
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Victory 91.5. It's like noise-canceling headphones. Yeah, shutting out the sound of the world and all its negativity. Victory 91.5.

Chris Tomlin helped my unbelief on your victory 91.5. Friends, that about wraps up my time for this edition of The Watch. I hope you have a great Saturday. Coming into the morning about 6 a.m. in just a few minutes, Teresa's going to be with you. That's next on your Victory 91.5. I'll see you guys later.

Victory 91.5, keeping you grounded in the Word. In your hearts, revere Christ as Lord. Always be prepared to give an answer to everyone who asks you to give the reason for the hope you have. But do this with gentleness and respect. It's the sound of revival. 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

0: Saturday morning, 6 a.m. I'm Teresa. Delighted to be with you this early morning. We pray at the top of every hour, opening up with a verse. Would you join us? Ecclesiastes 3, verse 11. He has made everything beautiful in its time. He has also set eternity into the human heart. Wow. We've come before you, God, as the sun is about to come up. You are the God who makes everything beautiful. I mean, think about that. You have made everything beautiful in his time, setting eternity in our hearts. That's just really amazing, Lord. So we just want to give you praise and thanksgiving. Thank you for your word that helps us, like, pray to you, helps us acknowledge you. Thank you, Father. You are so good. You are so holy. Thank you, Jesus, for making all of this possible, the fulfillment of the covenant from the Old Testament to the New Testament. So we bless your name this morning. And Lord, maybe someone listening right now who just may be struggling some. Maybe they're waiting for something and they stopped expecting. Is that you? I pray for you. I pray the Holy Spirit will just remind you that God's not finished with you. Even beauty in its time is a promise and not a maybe. So listen, the waiting has never once meant forgetting. Holy Spirit, I pray you touch those hearts that are listening that need that word, need to be encouraged by this verse. He has made everything beautiful in its time, setting eternity in the heart of a human heart. That's amazing, God. So everyone listening and for our prayer list, Father, every name laid before you, every heart waiting on your timing, move on their behalf today, God. We believe it, we pray it, we speak it in the name of Jesus. All right, let's go. Patrick Mayberry, John Allen, they're lined up next.
1: I lift my eyes to the hills. Where does my help come from? My help comes from the Lord, the maker of heaven.

0: Victoria 91.5, Maddie James with Good Plans. Hey, good morning. 17 minutes past 6 on your Saturday. So glad you're listening. So you've been looking at a half-finished thing and calling it a failure. Oh, come on, let's talk about that. That is what we do, though, with seasons that have not yet resolved. The relationship's still strained. The dream still unhatched. The healing still incomplete. So loosen your grip on the timeline this morning. What you call slow, heaven calls right on schedule. The waiting is not evidence of God's absence. It's often the very ground where the beauty is being formed, out of sight, yeah, underneath. Everything God makes beautiful goes through a season that looks like nothing much at all. Your unfinished season is like a photograph developing in a dark room where the image has to sit in the dark before it ever comes clear. And pulling it out early would ruin the picture, yeah? So stay in the dark a little longer. The picture is coming.
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0: Oh, yeah. Victory 91.5, Lloyd Nix with Heal For You. Hey, good morning, 6:33 on your Saturday. You know, grace has appeared. This is the language Scripture uses, and it's worth sitting with. Grace did not merely become available. It appeared the way the sun appears over the ridge, showing up in a world that was sitting in the dark and not doing a thing to deserve the light. Grace did not wait for the world to improve. It broke in. And that same grace that appeared once in a manger appears again this morning in your kitchen, on your Saturday, in the middle of your ordinary life. So receive the grace that has appeared for you today. Not the grace you will need in October, not the grace for the crisis you keep rehearsing, the grace for today. Yeah, measured for exactly what today holds. Already given, already sufficient. Just take one day at a time. You cannot store grace up, and you do not need to, because God shows up every single morning without fail. Titus 2 verse 1, for the grace of God has appeared that offers salvation to all people.
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0: Victoria 91.5, it's Hillsong Worship with Only Jesus. Hey, good morning. Welcome to your early Saturday morning, huh? 6:47, I'm Teresa with you on this Saturday. Hey, you know, God rarely hands over the whole staircase. He lights one step. We keep asking for the 10-year plan, you know, the guarantee, the map with every turn marked in advance, and he keeps illuminating exactly the next thing in front of us. That's not stinginess. It is intimacy. If you could see the entire route, would you still need God? I don't think so. He wants to walk with you more than he wants you to have the itinerary. The next step is lit on purpose, and it's lit right now. So stop waiting for the fog to lift before you move. It lifts as you walk, not before. And notice how simple God keeps the actual instruction. Act justly, love mercy, walk humbly, as in Micah 6, verse 8. This is not a complicated map. This is a next step anyone can take this Saturday morning in an ordinary house with ordinary hands.
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For the Lord your God is the one who goes with you to fight for you against your enemies to give you victory. 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

0: 91.5. Isn't that a beautiful song? Jason Gray with Sparrows. Hey, good morning. How you doing? Standing by, it is the Adventures in Odyssey every Saturday morning at 7 and then Monday through Friday at 8 p.m. All right, it is the top of the hour, though, so let us pray on this Saturday. Opening up the word in, let's see, before we pray, it is Haggai 2, verse 9. The glory of this present house will be greater than the glory of the former house, says the Lord Almighty. And in this place, I will grant peace. Wow. From the Old Testament, Lord, we can believe this for the day we live in. Because from the old covenant to the new, Jesus is the fulfillment of that covenant. So we thank you. Your glory, God. Your presence. We worship you and thank you. Jesus, we thank you. You made the way. You fulfilled the covenant. Your death and your resurrection, your obedience to the Father. So thank you, Father. I think the obedience is the way of victory. And thank you, Jesus, for giving us an amazing example of that. So we bless your name, Jesus, this morning. We say thank you. And maybe someone listening at this hour, 7 a.m., maybe they're grieving what used to be. Are you? Or are you comparing this season to a former one and finding it kind of thin? Or maybe you think the good years are spent. Father God, pray. I speak the promises of you over them, over these hearts today. The promises of you are yes and amen in Christ Jesus. The latter glory will be greater. And in this place, right here in the middle of their Saturday, grant these hearts peace, oh God. And for every listener, our prayer list, every name, every heart mourning a former house, move on their behalf. Yeah, in Jesus' name we pray. Amen. All right, let's go. You ready? The Adventures in Odyssey is next.
1: Ever since I heard about your faith in the Lord Jesus and your love for all God's people, I have not stopped giving thanks for you, remembering you in my prayers. 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
2: This is Chris. Welcome to Odyssey. We're just getting ready for a time of wonder, excitement, and discovery. So why don't you get the whole family together and join us for another exciting adventure in Odyssey.

0: Now, Matthew, let's download the program into the display so it'll integrate with the existing setup.
1: Okay.
2: Oh, and thanks, Eugene.
0: Oh, for what, pray tell?
2: You know, for letting me follow you around for career day.
0: Oh, of course. Though, to make the most of it, I'm going to be rather direct and instructional. Now...
2: Oh, this button is flashing. What is it?
0: No, wait!
2: Dude.
0: It resets the system.
2: Oh.
0: I may be wrong, Matthew, but I believe we've discussed the concept of cause and effect. If you take one action, then another action is likely to follow.
2: Yeah.
0: Mm-hmm. And we've also discussed the concept of not pushing a button unless you know what it does first.
2: Yes, sir. Sorry. Did I wreck everything?
0: Fortunately, no.
3: Eugene?
0: Yes, Miss Campbell?
3: You need to come to the counter. Right away.
0: Well, actually, we're in the middle of a...
2: The mayor?
0: Well, to see me? Well, you could tell him that I paid that parking fine and that...
3: Just come down!
0: Right. Coming.
2: Parking fine?
0: Oh, a complete misunderstanding regarding my bicycle.
2: Uh-huh. Cause and effect, right?
4: It's the confoundest thing. I've had all the tech people at City Hall check it out and... They can't figure out what to do.
5: Well, if anyone can figure it out, Eugene can.
0: Greetings, Mr. Whitaker. Mr. Mayor. Miss Kendall.
4: Hi, Eugene. Thanks for interrupting your day.
5: Oh, Mr. Mayor, this is Matthew Parker. Matthew, this is Mayor Spencer Hicks.
6: Hi. Matthew's with Eugene today as part of his school's career day exercise.
5: Indeed.
4: Good. Maybe Matthew will be the one to solve our problem.
0: Problem, sir?
4: Have you heard about the clock at City Hall?
0: Well,
2: I read about that. The clock is stuck on 11:45.
5: Well, it's more than stuck.
4: No matter how many times we correct the clock, it goes back to 11:45. We believe it's a glitch in our new computer system we set up, but our technical team can't figure it out.
0: So the clock is connected to your main computers?
4: Yep. So it'll keep more accurate time, automatically change for daylight savings, that sort of thing.
5: I suggested that you take a look at it.
0: Well, I'd be honored to help the city in any way I can.
4: Good. Alicia Jennings is in charge of our technical support at City Hall. You should talk to her first.
0: Alicia Jennings. I'll go see her right away.
2: We'll go see her.
0: Oh, yes. We. Me and my shadow.
7: As you can see, we've run all the proper diagnostics, reloaded the programs where necessary, checked the network and all the connections, but there's no explaining why the clock resets to 11:45.
0: Well, Alicia, may I call you Alicia?
7: Oh, sure.
0: Has anyone gone into the programming code itself?
2: That's what I was going to suggest.
7: Not yet. None of us have that level of expertise, especially since it's a third-party program.
0: Oh, who created it?
7: A local company called Dreadlocks Programming and Software.
0: An intriguing name. Have you spoken with them about the problem?
7: I've tried, but so far I haven't heard back from them. They're really small, I think. Just a couple of people running the whole outfit.
0: I see. Would you mind resetting the clock to the current time?
7: I don't mind, but it won't help. It'll go back to 11:45.
0: No doubt it will, but I would like to look at the clock itself whilst that happens.
7: Okay. We'll have to hurry.
0: Why?
7: By the time we get to the clock, it'll have changed.
0: So it makes the adjustment that quickly?
7: That's right.
2: Have you thought about turning the knob on the back of the clock?
0: Knob, Matthew?
2: Well, knobs are easy.
7: The clock is set for the current time. Come on, let's go.
2: Those are a lot of stairs.
0: 39 to be precise.
7: And as you can hear,

0: The clock has reset itself to 11:45.
1: Hmm.
0: No big knob on the back, Matthew.
2: Rats.
1: Where does the computer attach to the mechanism?
0: Oh, the control panel is around over this way.
1: Oh, okay.
0: Hmm. What is that?
2: Flowers? Somebody left flowers up here?
1: Oh, how odd. Are those roses?
2: I've never seen black roses before.
0: Why in the world would...
2: Maybe it's a practical joke.
1: Oh, look, there's a card attached.
0: Oh.
1: And it's addressed to you, Alicia.
0: Me?
1: Uh-huh.
0: No, it can't be. What? Why would someone leave flowers up here for me?
1: Well, perhaps the card will explain.
0: This is so strange. I don't understand.
1: What does it say?
0: Time is running out. What does that mean?
1: And as much as your name is on the card, I would hope you would know.
0: I can't imagine.
1: Hmm. Well, the flowers in the card would indicate that we're dealing with more than a computer glitch. Someone is doing this on purpose.
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2: You're serious?
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2: Glossman!
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1: Matthew, how are things at City Hall?
2: Kind of weird. Is Connie around?
7: I'm right here, Matthew.
2: This is for you.
7: A flower? How sweet.
2: It's not for me.
7: Well, I would hope not. If you're going to give a girl a rose, it shouldn't be black. Has Eugene been showing you old tombstones again?
2: No, he wants to know if you could find out what kind of flower this is. You do wedding planning or something like that, right?
7: Mm-hmm. Dreams by Constance.
2: Eugene figured you'd be able to ask your flower friends about this.
1: Why is Eugene suddenly interested in rare types of roses?
2: Someone left a bunch of them at the clock tower for the woman who works at City Hall, with a card that says, "Time is running out."
7: Oh. Hmm. Did somebody propose to her and he wants an answer?
2: She doesn't know who did it or why.
7: Hmm. Maybe it's unrequited love. Somebody really likes her, but she rejected him.
1: You're reading an awful lot into this, Connie.
7: You're a man. You wouldn't understand.
1: Oh, really?
7: Sure. Black roses, a cryptic note. Something romantic is going on here.
2: Eugene is wondering if it all has something to do with the clock resetting itself to 11:45. It's a real mystery.
7: Well, I'll see what I can find out about this flower. I assume it came from a local florist. Matthew, tell Eugene Connie is on the case.
2: Will do.
0: Well, I won't give the Dreadlocks Company high marks for their customer service.
1: I've done everything I know to do with the system itself.
0: I've gone through the list of the employees who have access to our computers, and they all check out.
1: Hmm.
0: This is so embarrassing, Eugene. And I don't like that this may be about me personally.
1: Forgive me if I'm prying, but we're running out of options. Are you entangled with a jealous boyfriend or someone you've rejected? Is it a hoax or a vendetta?
0: Not that I know of.
1: Mm.
0: That's the weird part of all of it. I can't think of any reason why someone would do this.
1: Hmm, so the time, 11:45, has no meaning to you? Or the black roses and the message, time is running out? Perhaps the overall timing, this time of year, the date?
0: No, nothing. The date?
1: Hmm?
0: No, that's impossible.
1: What's impossible?
0: Well, something that happened years ago, but no one knows about it.
1: Hmm. If you say so.
0: What else can we do?
1: Well, hope for something to happen that'll give us another clue.
0: Yeah.
1: A place in the system we haven't looked. Perhaps a bit of information from an unlikely source.
0: Like what?
1: The identity of that flower might help.

0: Hi, welcome to Gower's Florist Shop. How may we brighten your day?
1: Hi. Yeah, you're Veronica, right?
0: Yes, I am. Oh, and you're Connie Kendall, Dreams by Connie.

0: instance, right?
1: Uh-huh.
0: We worked with you on the McKenzie wedding a few months ago, our terrific tulips motif.
1: Yep, that's right.
0: Now, might I interest you in our Merrymaking Magnolias ensemble? The vase comes with it. Oh, and you should see our religious designs. The incarnations are very...

0: So it's a feel-good flower. How do you know it?
1: Well, because the man who created the hybrid used to work at this shop. I mean, before it was this shop.
0: No kidding. I'll bet he was a riot at parties.
1: Well, I wouldn't know. His name was Michael Butler. Now, the story goes that he was an expert botanist and created beautiful new flowers in the greenhouse out back.
0: Well, what happened to him?
1: Oh, rumor has it that something terribly sad happened in his romantic life and he left town. Thus, the name of the flower.
0: Well, do you know where he is now?
1: No, I don't. But we get these flowers from a place called Stems and Surprises in Connellsville. They're not very popular for obvious reasons. Funny, though, that you'd ask about them now.
0: Why is it funny?
1: Now, because a man just bought a dozen of these the other day. Oh, they weren't for you, were they, honey?
0: No, but can you tell me who bought them?
1: I'm sorry, I can't. He paid cash. He didn't give a name.
0: Well, look, here's my card. Mm-hmm. If he happens to come by again and you get a name, will you please let me know?
1: Okay, but why are you so interested?
0: Well, I'm just trying to help out a friend of mine, that's all.
1: Oh, was she the one jilted?
0: That's what we're trying to find out.
2: Michael Butler, huh?
0: Yep, that's what she said. Do you know him?
2: Well, my wife and I used to go out to that florist shop when Michael worked there.
0: Oh.
2: It was called Gower's Flowers then. Michael was fresh out of high school. He knew flowers better than anyone in town.
0: Do you know why he left?
2: Well, no one at the shop would say. He just took off.
0: Veronica said Michael Butler had a sad love life, which is where the name for the jilted flower came from.
2: Okay, so how does that connect to what's happening at the clock tower?
0: Maybe Michael Butler can tell us.
2: Why would he know?
0: Beats me. Somebody chose those flowers specifically to give to Alicia.
2: It's a stretch.
0: It's the only lead we have.
2: Okay, Detective Kendall. I suppose you're planning a trip to the florist shop in Connellsville, am I right?
0: Yes, and please don't lecture me about my curiosity.
2: I was going to ask if you want me to drive.
0: Yes, please.
3: Jeffrey, I want those rhododendron bushes moved to aisle 3. And make sure to water the chrysanthemums on 12.
2: Oh, excuse me.
3: Hi. What can I do for you?
2: You're Michael Butler.
0: He is?
3: Yes, I am. Who are you?
2: Well, this is Connie Kendall, and I'm John Whittaker.
3: I know you from somewhere, don't I?
2: Well, Odyssey. My wife and I used to see you at Gower's Flowers.
3: That was a long time ago. What can I do for you, Mr. Whittaker?
2: We're curious about a flower you created. Show him, Connie.
0: You called it the jilted, right?
3: Yeah, I can get that for you.
2: Well, we're not interested in buying it. This flower is connected to something mysterious that's going on in Odyssey.
3: Mysterious, huh? But what's it have to do with me? Lots of people buy flowers, and I haven't set foot in Odyssey for 20 years.
2: Well, it's a long shot, but at this point, well, we thought it was worth taking.
3: I'm intrigued. Let's go to my office.
2: Okay.
3: So, what's this mystery?
2: Well, the clock tower in Odyssey somehow gets reset for 11:45, no matter how many times they correct it.
3: Okay.
0: A dozen flowers, like the ones you call the jilted, were left at the clock tower for one of the women who works there.
3: And the flowers led you to me?
0: Mm-hmm.
3: Interesting.
0: Why do you think that's interesting?
3: Just the timing. Something personal that happened exactly 20 years ago tomorrow.
2: Is it connected to the clock tower?
0: Or 11:45?
3: Yes.
4: Hey, you over there, I have a special invitation just for you. It's an invitation to this super cool secret club. Well, it's not really a secret. Actually, I'm trying to tell everybody about it because it's so amazing. What is it? The Adventures in Odyssey Club, of course. When you join, you'll get access to over 1,000 episodes. 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And, sorry, I'll slow down now. I just get so excited talking.

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1: 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We always love hearing from you.
2: Okay, I've got your herbal tea, Eugene.
3: Thank you, Matthew.
2: And your latte, Miss Jennings. Miss Jennings?
3: Alicia?
2: What? Oh, I'm sorry. Thank you.
3: You know, it may be helpful if you told us what's on your mind.
2: I probably should, since this mess may be connected. But it's very hard to talk about, and no one knows. That's why this whole thing is just so bizarre.
3: Well, you can be assured of our complete and total confidence. Right, Matthew?
4: Yeah, and I'll keep it a secret, too.
2: Well...
5: Hi, Alicia.
2: Oh, hi, Anthony.
5: Andrew, just coming to empty your trash. You're Eugene Meltzner, aren't you?
3: Oh, indeed I am.
5: I've been to a few of your lectures on computing at the college. It's good stuff. Huh. Really helpful.
3: Well, thank you.
5: So, what's going on here? You guys are looking busy, and you're working late.
2: It's nothing. Thanks, Andrew.
5: Oh, I get it. You're welcome. Farewell.
4: Was he on your list?
2: Him? No. He doesn't have access to anything. Why?
4: Because in the mysteries, the butler always does it. And he's kind of like a butler, you know? Being a janitor and emptying the trash.
3: Yes. May we get back to your information, Alicia?
2: Yes. It's something that happened when I was 10 years old.
6: When I was a young man in Odyssey, I loved a girl more deeply than I ever thought possible. Her name was Wendy. I was 19, and she was only 18, and her parents had big plans for her future. College, medical school, the works. The last thing they wanted was for her to meet and fall in love with a young, run-of-the-mill gardener.
7: Well, I get the impression you're not run-of-the-mill, Michael.
6: Even so, her parents didn't approve and told her she wasn't to see me. Ever. Not even as a friend.
4: Oh, that's pretty harsh.
6: Well, I don't blame them. I was a cocky and arrogant kid. Understandably, her parents believed Wendy could do better. But Wendy and I were too blindly in love to go along with what her parents wanted. We tried meeting secretly, but got caught. So we switched to communicating through letters.
4: Letters? Wouldn't her parents see them in the mail?
6: We didn't mail them. We had a secret courier who delivered the letters back and forth.
4: Who would do that for you?
6: Her little sister.
7: What was her sister's name?
6: Alicia.
2: I carried their letters back and forth. Wendy would give one to me at home, and I'd see Michael in the park on the way to school. Then on the way home, he'd have a letter for me to take back to her.
4: Sounds pretty boring.
2: You're a boy. For me, I don't know. It's like I was part of something really special. It made my sister happy. But then...
3: Well, then what?
2: Something went wrong between them. There was tension. Wendy was miserable, and Michael seemed angry.
3: Do you know the cause?
6: I wanted to run away with Wendy. I asked her to elope and leave town. It was so hard for her. We fought about it in our letters. I realized much later that I was being unreasonable, even hot-headed, pressuring her like that. But all I could think about was how happy we'd be together. Finally, I gave her an ultimatum. I wrote her a letter telling her to meet me at the clock tower that night.
7: At 11:45.
6: That's right. I told her to meet me and we'd go off together. If she didn't meet me, then I would assume that she never wanted to marry me and we shouldn't see each other ever again. I'd leave Odyssey without her.
4: Wow.
6: I gave the letter to her sister.
2: I'll never forget that day. Wendy was in a horrible mood, crying and complaining. She was being really nasty to me and said some unkind things. The terrible part is that I don't remember what she said. All I remember is how angry I felt. There I was, running those letters back and forth, and she didn't appreciate it. I was furious by the time I saw Michael. When he gave me the letter, I almost told him to deliver it himself. I wish now that I had. But I took it, and on the way home, I decided I wasn't going to be there.

0: livery girl anymore. So I tore the letter in half and shoved it into my coat pocket. Worse, I lied and told Wendy that Michael didn't show up at the park, so there was no letter. And I went to bed that night feeling really smug in my anger. I showed them.
1: I waited beneath the clock tower at 11:45. And for an hour after that, Wendy didn't show up.
0: At first, I didn't know what happened. Mm-hmm. Michael didn't come to the park the next day or any day after that. Wendy did nothing but cry. Mm. I knew something was wrong. And after a few days, I remembered the torn-up note in my coat pocket. I sneaked away and pieced it together. Michael wanted Wendy to elope with him. They were to meet at the clock tower at 11:45 that night, or he'd leave her forever.
2: Oh, no.
0: I know. That's when I realized what I'd done. It was terrible. I panicked. I tore the letter up into a million tiny pieces and threw it into the dumpster. And I swore I would never tell anyone what happened.
3: Did you?
0: No. Not my parents, not my sister, no one. Ever. It's been my secret. I thought that life would go on and we'd all forget about it. Until now.
1: I haven't been back to Odyssey since that night. I went to work in Chicago and then a few years ago came to Connellsville. But I won't set foot in Odyssey again. I won't even deliver our flowers there.
3: So you don't know what became of Wendy?
1: No.
2: Or her sister, Alicia.
1: Her sister? Wait, do you know Alicia?
3: She's in Odyssey, working for City Hall.
2: Michael, she's at the center of this mystery.
1: But why?
0: I don't know why. That's what I can't figure out. Somehow someone knows what I did. That the anniversary is 20 years ago, and I'm now being tortured for it.
4: What's that?
3: Did you reset the clock? Why is it chiming?
4: No, I didn't. Is this normal, Alicia?
0: Nothing is normal anymore.
5: Yeah. I'm sorry to bother you again, but were any of you guys in the clock tower just now?
2: No, why do you ask?
5: Because the door to the staircase is standing wide open.
3: Not again. Whoa, it's freak out time.
4: Let's look.
5: There doesn't seem to be anybody here.
3: No flowers, either.
5: Flowers?
4: Oh, they were placed around by the control panel.
0: Oh, I can't bear to look. This whole thing is making me a nervous wreck.
4: Oh, if it's distressing to you, Alicia, then stay here.
0: No. No, I'll come.
4: Very well.
3: Oh.
5: What is that?
4: Some sort of white headdress, but I'm not entirely sure if it's...
0: I know what it is.
4: Huh?
0: It's a wedding veil.
4: Oh.
0: Why is this happening to me? Who could know? It's a nightmare. It's all my fault.
4: Now, why would it all be your fault?
3: Hey, what's happening?
5: The clock's moving again.
3: Whoa, did you see that? The minute hand just moved backwards.
4: Oh, no.
0: Why is it doing that?
4: Quickly, I must get to the computer.
0: What's happening?
4: I'm doing my best to find out.
6: Sorry to bother you guys, but in case you haven't noticed, the clock hands are moving backwards.
4: Yes, Mr. Mayor, I'm investigating even now. This is very unusual. The computer program, the entire system, even the clock has started a countdown.
3: A countdown?
6: A countdown to what?
4: 11:45 tomorrow night.
7: Is a perplexing mystery. 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Today's adventure, The Mystery of the Clock Tower, is included in Album 52. 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The Mystery of the Clock Tower was written by Paul McCusker, with sound design by Jonathan Crow and music by John Campbell. Our cast included Will Ryan, Zach Callison, Heather Simpson, and Katie Lee. And I'm Chris, hoping you'll join us again next time for the conclusion to this mysterious adventure in Odyssey.

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In the beginning was the Word, and the Word was with God, and the Word was God. Through him all things were made. Without him nothing was made that has been made. 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

0: 5, that's Kayla Meekum with Sanctuary. Hey, good morning. We're making our way to 8 o'clock, 7:42 on your Saturday. Something to think about. You are not saved because of a righteous things you did. Hear that again slowly, because it undoes the whole exhausting project of earning God's affection. So you're not saved because of righteous things you did. It's like no performance needed. He saved you because of his mercy, not because you cleaned up well or performed adequately or kept a sufficient tidy record. And as if mercy is what you got you in, then mercy is what keeps you, which means your bad week did not put you standing at risk. Grace does not run out on the days you need it most. Grace is in the verse, if we confess our sins, he will forgive us and cleanse us from all unrighteousness. So turn and stop rationing God what God pours out freely. Some of you take grace with a teaspoon because you cannot bring yourself to believe the ocean was meant for someone like you. So put the teaspoon down. The same grace that washed you at the beginning is the grace washing you this morning. And it does not thin out. No, does not thin out. Grace that abounds is like a river rising higher than every failure on its banks, so that the very things you thought would drown you are simply covered over and carried away. Let the water lift you this Saturday. You do not have to swim with your feet scraping the bottom anymore. Titus 3, verse 5, he saved us, not because of righteous things we had done, but because of his mercy. So what we're saying is, you brought your teaspoon to the sea and stood there measuring what you thought you deserved, but the tide came in over all your careful math, covered the whole shoreline, and carried you home.
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The Lord is near to all who call on Him, to all who call on Him in truth. 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

0: Victory 91.5. You gotta love that. Mountains in the Sea. Hey, good Saturday morning to you. So glad you're listening this morning. I'm Teresa, delighted to be with you. We pray at the top of every hour. Would you join us? Let's lead in with Hosea 6, verse 3. Let us acknowledge the Lord. Let us press on to acknowledge him. As surely as the sun rises, he will appear. He will come to us like the winter rains, like the spring rains that water the earth. Wow, that's so awesome, God. We bless and praise you. The sun, is it going to be a cloudy day today? It's daylight. That's a good thing. And God, we thank you from the rising of the sun to the place of its setting. The name of the Lord is to be praised. So we acknowledge you. We press on in the strength of Jesus. We worship you, God, for simply being a God who shows up. You are holy. You are just. There's none like you. Jesus, we thank you for your obedience to the cross. You are the proof that God comes to us and does not wait for us to climb to him. So you came down into a world that did not recognize you, and you loved it all the way to a cross. Now seated at the right hand of God, the Father. Father, I pray you touch each listener this morning. Maybe you have been praying into what feels like silence, wondering if God still comes to us, people like them. So send the rain this morning. Let that heart feel you appear, quiet and sure, the way the sun comes up on a day that seems like it would never end. Thank you, God, for your faithfulness, and thank you for your love. For every listener and every name on our prayer list, every parched and waiting heart, move on their behalf, oh God. We will pray and we will believe in the name of Jesus. All right. The sound of revival. 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
1: 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Hey, good morning. We are so glad you are listening as we continue on with the music just for you. Yeah, so glad to join you. So what do we have for you is lots more of the sound of revival. But first, let's talk about this. On your Saturday. You know, healing is a slow journey. You may be saying, well, I don't understand. And nobody will tell you that, you know? We want the single moment, the one prayer, right? But God does not work that way. He's faithful. He's true. But far more often, he heals the way a bone knits or a field recovers slowly, thoroughly, from the inside out and reaching to depths that a quick fix would never skip right over. So the slowness is not God being distant. It's God being complete. So stop measuring your healing against somebody else's clock. You are further along than you were a year ago, even if it does not feel like that this morning. The thing that once took you out for a month now takes you out for an afternoon, a few seconds even. That is real. That is healing. Moving quietly under the surface where you cannot watch it work. Malachi 4:2, but for you who revere my name, the Son of Righteousness will rise with healing in its eyes.
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0: Victory 91.5, Big Daddy Weave with No More. Hey, good morning, 828. All righty, ready? Science, faith in the mind. Let's talk about it. Forgiveness does measurably good to the person who gives it, right? Researchers studying forgiveness have found that people who work through forgiving someone who hurt them tend to show lower anxiety and depression, reduce stress, and in some studies, better cardiovascular measures. Carrying an unforgiveness offense keeps the body in a low, steady state of alarm. Releasing it lets the alarm switch. The resentment you're holding is doing more to your own body than it's doing to theirs. So the command to forgive was never God being unreasonable. It was God being kind. The word describes him hurling our sins into the depth of the sea, treading them underfoot, putting them somewhere they cannot be dredged back up. That is how he handles what we did to him, and it's the pattern he hands for us, what others did to us. Forgiveness does not mean the wrong was small. It means you're done carrying it. Letting an offense go is like setting down a stone you've carried so long that your hand forgot it could open. So open your hand this Saturday. Let the God who threw your sin into the sea show you where to throw the rest. Micah 7:19. You will again have compassion on us. You will tread our sins underfoot and hurl all our iniquities into the depths of the sea.
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0: Big Story 91.5. It's Micah Christopher with Well Water. Hey, good morning. We're making our way to 9 o'clock at 8:45 on your Saturday. So glad you're listening. You know, everything that can be shaken eventually will be. The word says so plainly, and life confirms it. The job, the market, the health, the plans, the assumptions you build a decade on. Some seasons, I know, feel like God is shaking everything at once. And it is terrifying until you understand the purpose of it. He's not shaking your life to destroy it. He's shaking it so that what cannot be shaken is all that remains standing when the dust settles. So let the shaking do its work this morning instead of only fearing it. Ask a harder question than why. Ask God, what is still standing? The kingdom you belong to cannot be moved. The love that holds you cannot be shaken loose. And the God who called you was never in any danger of being toppled. Being unshakable is like a house that, after an earthquake, where the decorations fell off the walls and the foundations never budged an inch, your foundation did not move. So stand on what remains this Saturday. And be thankful for a kingdom that no tremor has ever reached. Stand on what remains. That's just making me chuckle in a way, because a year ago I had a diagnosis of cancer, had a mastectomy, and then had problems with that, had to go in for 2 cancer surgeries. But hey, I'm still here. No cancer. Praise God. So stand on what remains this Saturday. Come on now. As I'm almost preaching it after all that. One of my favorite verses, though, Hebrews 12, verse 28. Therefore, since we are receiving a kingdom that cannot be shaken, let us be thankful and so worship God with reverence and awe. More of the sound of revival, but first, a big thanks to Progressive Medical Center.
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strong and courageous. 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

Victory 91.5. You gotta love that. Abby Robertson with Worry. Hey, good morning. Welcome to your Saturday as we enter this 9 a.m. hour, 9:02 officially. So awesome that you're with us. I'm Teresa Croft. We pray at the top of every hour. It'd be so awesome if you pray with me. We'll open up with Zechariah 4, verse 6. Not by might, nor by power, but by my spirit, says the Lord Almighty. Wow. So we thank you, Father, as we humble ourselves before you, not by might, but by power. Sometimes we power through in our own strength. What a great reminder, though, by your spirit. So we worship you for being a God who does not need our strength to accomplish your purposes. You've never once been limited by what we lack. That is amazing.

0: Amazing. So thank you, Father. Thank you, Jesus, for the power behind that as we get to come from the finished work of the cross. Talk about power. Once and for all, you, Jesus, on the cross, but you're no longer there. You're seated at the right hand of God the Father. So we give you praise and thanksgiving. What an awesome God we love and serve. Awesome in strength. Maybe someone needs to be reminded of that. They're going through something that's just like, is this just like wearing you out? Or maybe you've been trying to do God's work in your own strength. Been there, done that. The worn out, maybe you feel from pushing something only God can move. So Holy Spirit, take the weight. Do what only you can do in this heart. Teach them the rest that comes from working with you instead of ahead of you. And comfort that one listener who's just got a heavy load, heavy to-do list. Not by power, not by might, but by my Spirit, says the Lord, that they could actually, in relationship with you, lay the burden on you and go forward, trusting you. So thank you, Father. And for everyone listening, our prayer list, every name, every soul striving where they maybe should be trusting, move on their behalf, oh God, and we will believe and speak it as we pray in the name of Jesus. All right, let's go. Matt Hammett, The Sound of Revival, it's all on the way.
1: The Lord will keep you from all harm. He will watch over your life. The Lord will watch over your coming and going, both now and forevermore. 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

0: tried to quit. He was tired of being mocked, tired of saying hard things to people who did not want to hear them. And he decided he would simply stop speaking the name of God altogether. And then he discovered something. The word he was trying to swallow started burning in him. It got into his bones. He said he grew weary of holding it in, and he could not. The word God gives does not sit quietly forever. So consider whether the restlessness in you is actually a fire. The thing you keep almost saying, the truth you rehearse and never speak, the encouragement you draft in your head and delete, that is not anxiety. That may be the word of God in you looking for a door. Courage to speak is like a spring rising under a stone, waiting for a while and then simply unstoppable, pushing the rock aside because the water always finds its way. So let it out this Saturday. Somebody's waiting on the other side of your obedience. And the fire in your bones was never meant to stay contained. As you walk in your healing, you get to speak to the person you once were. So speak today. All right, the sound of revival continues, but first, a big thanks to Free Chapel.
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Victory 91.5, Michael Bethany with Worth It. Hey, good morning. Hope you're doing well on this Saturday. Yeah, the 11th day of July. Can you believe that already? Something to think about, Jeremy.

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0: Victoria 91.5. It's a beautiful song, is it not? Daily Bread. That's Anna Golden. Hey, good morning, 9:43. Hope you're having a great Saturday morning. Something to think about. The prophet Joel gave an instruction that spans centuries in a single sentence. Tell it to your children, and let your children tell it to their children, and their children to the next generation. Four generations named in one breath, and every one of them depending on someone in the first generation deciding to open their mouth and share. You know, faith does not travel through bloodlines automatically. It travels through telling, sharing. Somebody has to say it out loud. So tell it this Saturday to whoever is near enough to hear. The grandchild in the back seat. The young coworker watches how you handle disappointment. The child catching you praying when you thought the house was empty. You are not just living a life, you are setting a direction for people who are not born yet. And the seeds you plant in soil you will never see harvested are still going to bear fruit. Generational impact. That's what we're talking about. So powerful. You know, I can think of generational impact. My father, he passed away at a young age, but I remember as a little sixth grader, I'd get up, and I knew he was up because I could hear him every morning thinking, how can I get up so early before work? And I'd sit at that table and eat my Cocoa Krispies. Mom didn't know about nutrition back then, just how to feed five mouths quickly. But I'll never forget it. As I crunched on my cereal, I looked over at him in this big green chair, you know? And some mornings he was had his head back. Other mornings he had his face in the Word. I remember distinctly this one morning. He had a page from the phone book. And I saw him put his hand down as he was praying over every name in that phone book. Or at least on the page. Did that have an impact on me? You betcha. So from 16 years old till my present age now, I have always realized there is value in getting in the Word to have an impact for your generation. So Joel 1 verse 3, tell it to your children and let your children tell it to their children and their children to the next generation. Something for you to be challenged. Let's have some generational impacts. All right, let's go on the way. Phil Wickham, but first, a big thanks to Milton Martin Toyota.
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Plow up the hard ground of your hearts, for now's the time to seek the Lord, that he may come and shower righteousness upon you. 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

0: As we make our way through this 10 o'clock hour, 10:03, I'm Teresa with you on your Saturday. We have prayer at the top of every hour. Second Peter 1, verse 3, His divine power has given us everything we need for a godly life through our knowledge of Him who called us by His own glory and goodness. Wow. So we're praising you, Father God, at 10 a.m. Your divine power, I'm just looking at this verse, look at that, has given us everything we need to live that godly life. And through our knowledge of Him, and you called us, God, by your own glory and goodness, through the knowledge of Him, but God demonstrates His love for us in this. While we were still sinners, Christ died for us. Ooh, thank you, Jesus. You are holy. Jesus, you are good. Father God, thank you for the gift of Jesus. Thank you, Father. Everything we need flows from a relationship with Jesus. And knowing, God, that you made all this possible by your giving, the giving of your Son. I pray for the listener. Maybe you're listening right now and you feel like you're missing some essential thing. Or you're waiting to feel qualified before you begin. Oh, Holy Spirit, show them what it already is in their hands this morning. Remind them that God who called them, come on, also equipped them. And that supply was issued before the assignment was given. And in that calling, they have a story to reach a heart that's crying out for their answer. Wow. Thank you, Father. His divine power has given us everything we need for a godly life through our knowledge of Him who called us by His own glory and goodness. So good. Thank you, Father. We love you and we bless you as we pray this in the name of Jesus. All right, back to the music. It's the sound of revival.
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0: Victory 91.5, it's Taya, one and only. Hey, good morning. 10:19 on your Saturday. So something to think about. God has a habit of renaming people. Abraham became Abraham. Jacob became Israel. Simon became Peter. And Isaiah promised the people who had been called forsaken and desolate that they would be called by a new name, one the mouth of the Lord would choose himself. That's what God does with the labels the world hangs on a person. He does not just remove them, he replaces them with something better and truer. So listen, friend, stop introducing yourself by the old name this Saturday. Failure is not your name. Damage is not your name. Too late, too old, too much, too little, none of those came out of the mouth of God. What did he call you? He called you chosen. His much-loved son, his much-loved daughter. He calls you his delight. And the name he speaks over you outranks every name you've been answering to. A new name from God is like a legal name changed, filed, and finalized, where the old one is not just unused, but no longer yours in any court that matters. So answer to the new name this morning. It has been on file a long time. Isaiah 62, verse 2, you will be called by a new name that the mouth of the Lord will bestow. All right, more sound of revival, but first a big thanks to Bob Bailey's Appliances.
1: 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Bob Bailey's wants to encourage you with 1 Peter 2, verse 9. But you are a chosen people, a royal priesthood, a holy nation, a people for God's own possession, so that you may proclaim the excellencies of him who has called you out of darkness and into his marvelous light.
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May the God of hope fill you with all joy and peace in believing that you may abound in hope by the power of the Holy Spirit. 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

Victory 91.5. It's the great I Am. It's Brandon Lake. Hey, good morning. 10:37 on your Saturday. You know, there's a way to approach God that Scripture calls confident. Yeah, not casual, not careless, but confident. The way a child walks into a parent's room without knocking. The invitation is to come boldly to the throne of grace. And notice what the throne is called. Not the throne of judgment. Not the throne of performance review. The throne of grace. That is what waits for you when you come. And that is what you have been avoiding out of fears of something else. So come this Saturday. And come with your head up. Grace is not just the door you entered by. It is the room you live in now. And the mercy you find there is timed exactly for your need. Grace-filled living means you stop performing for a love you already have, and you start extending to others the same easy mercy you have been given. Living full of grace is like a fountain that never strains to give water, but stays full at the source and lets the overflow bless everything around it. So stay under the stream today. What spills out of you will look a lot like God. Hebrews 4, verse 16, let us then approach God's throne of grace with confidence so that we may receive mercy and find grace to help us in our time of need. Psalm.

0: 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I just wanna lie myself. 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

0: Victory 91.5 NCS Collective. Nothing but the name. Hey, good morning, 1050. So Habakkuk wrote one of the boldest sentences in the Bible, and he wrote it with nothing in his hands. Think about that. Though the fig tree does not bud, though there are no grapes on the vine, though the olive oil crop fails and the fields produce no food, though there are no sheep in the pen and no cattle in the stalls, every source of security gone. And when he said it, yet I will rejoice in the Lord. Yet, that one word is a whole life of faith. So find your yet this Saturday. Faith does not require the crop to come in first. It looks straight at the empty stall and the barren trees, tells the truth about both, and then turns toward God and rejoices anyway. Because the joy was never rooted in the harvest, it was rooted in the God who owns the field. Think about that. Faith that goes forward is like a farmer walking out to a bare winter field with seeds in his hands, sowing into the ground that shows him nothing, because he knows who runs the seasons. So anyway, this morning, friend, say your yet out loud and watch it shape and change your whole day. On the way, more of the sound of revival, but first, Banks, Stubbs, and McFarlane.
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Victoria 91.5. It's Nona with Beautiful. 2 minutes past 11. We open up each hour with prayer. I'm Teresa with you on this Saturday. One more hour for me to go. Let's pray. 1 Peter 5, verse 10. And the God of all grace, who called you to his eternal glory in Christ, after you have suffered a little while, will himself restore you and make you strong, firm, and steadfast. Wow. So we thank you, God, that we are praying out to the God of all grace. Not a little grace. All grace. And you do the restoring yourself. Personally, we worship you, God, for being a God who does not merely patches people up, but makes them strong, firm, and steadfast. Better established than they were before the trouble came. So, God, we thank you. You are holy. You are restoring. You are good. We bless your name this morning. Jesus, thank you. You went all the way out of obedience to the cross. You suffered so that our suffering would have an end and a purpose. Because you went, Jesus, no season of pain in a believer's life gets the final word. Restoration does. Come on now. Maybe you're listening and you've been suffering long enough to wonder if restoration was meant for somebody else. I am so sorry. That is a real pain. I pray the Holy Spirit will sit with you today. Remind you the little, while has an end and on the far side of it is a God who restores with his own hands, friend, his own hands. And those listening and those on our prayer list, Father, every name, every heart and soul waiting to be made strong again, move on their behalf. Oh God, move. We'll give you praise.

0: pray this in the name of Jesus. All right. Grace and Max, Stars Go Dim, they're lined up next.
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Victoria 91.5, Anthony Evans with You're Not Finished Yet. Hey, good morning. So glad you're listening to Victoria 91.5. So, Jehoshaphat, something to think about.

out. He looked out at an army that was too large to count and said the most honest prayer a leader ever prayed. You ready? We have no power to face this vast army. We do not know what to do, but our eyes are on God.

0: There are battles God asks you to fight and battles God intends to fight for you. And half of our exhaustion comes from confusing the two. Sometimes the assignment is not to swing harder. It's to take your position, stand still, and watch the deliverance of the Lord. The battle belonging to God is like a child stepping behind a parent. When the danger comes, small and safe and completely uninvolved in the outcome. So, listen. Step behind him this Saturday. Your eyes are on him, and that is the only strategy this moment requires. On the way, more Sound of Revival, but first a big thanks to Calvary Fellowship School of Ministry.
1: 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You can find out more information at warhill.com. 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

One thing I ask of the Lord, this is what I seek, that I may dwell in the house of the Lord all the days of my life, to gaze upon the beauty of the Lord and to seek Him in His temple. 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

0: 101.5. You gotta love that. Meredith Andrews. Hey, good afternoon. Okay, it's almost afternoon. Sorry. I just get a little ahead of the time because, see, Margaret's coming up and we're gonna have so much fun with Margaret on the air. Okay, Margaret, I'm putting in a plug for you. Hey, so let's talk about a Sabbath rest, okay, for the people of God. And most of us have never entered it. Okay, listen, we know how to strive. We know how to keep the machine running and the calendar full and the guilt at bay by staying busy. Rest feels like falling behind, like letting something slip. I know, I was trying to heal from my cancer last year. I was staying at my kids. And I remember, I was just kind of restless. And I remember God saying, Teresa, if you don't learn how to rest now, you won't be able to handle well what I have for you in the future. So, rest this Saturday. God may be saying that to you. Rest in the grace rather than in earning and striving. Resting is in grace is like a field left fallow for a season, which looks idle to passerbys and is quietly recovering everything it needs to bear more than it ever did. So lie fallow a while today. The rest is doing work in you that the striving never could.
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The Lord is singing the songs of victory over your life. 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

0: On Victoria 91.5. Hey, good morning. 11:44. Well, let's call it 11:45. So God's been with you all morning. You know, he's going to go with you the rest of the weekend, too. Into the rest. Rest, please, rest. Into the family time. Into the quiet moments and the full ones. There is no hour of the Saturday he's not already standing in. So lean from that. Speak from that. Rise and shine like a lighthouse, steady, unshaken, lit by him. All right, Margaret's going to take you through the afternoon. I'll talk to you bright and early tomorrow, starting at 6. At 7 tomorrow, we start our teaching. So make it a great day. On the way, Stephen Stanley, but first, this thanks from Bread Beckers.
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0: Behold, God is my salvation. I will trust and not be afraid. 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

That's Derek Johnson and Bright As You on Victory 91.5. Hi, this is Margaret. I'll be with you till 6 o'clock tonight. So thankful that you're listening. Your good news of victory comes from the book of Psalms, chapter 42, verse 11. Why are you cast down, O my soul? And why are you disquieted within me? Hope in God, for I shall yet praise him, the help of my countenance and my God. Oh, Heavenly Father, we thank you for this beautiful reminder that even when our hearts feel so heavy, that our hope can remain firmly anchored in you. And Father, we have to confess, there are so many days when life just feels overwhelming. There are days when burdens seem heavier than our strength can bear, but we are so grateful that you never ask us to carry them alone. Father, right now we pray for everyone whose heart is discouraged. Lord, some are just grieving after losing someone they love to the glories of heaven. Some are walking through seasons of loneliness, anxiety, depression, despair, uncertainty. Others are smiling on the outside while quietly struggling on the inside. Father, please remind them that you see every tear that they shed. You hear every prayer that they whisper, and you have never left them. Right now, we lift up those who are facing physical illness. We ask that you would touch everyone recovering from surgery, who are facing surgery, who are undergoing treatments, who are managing chronic pain, or just waiting for answers from their doctors. Be their great physician and fill them with your courage, courage in you, Father, as they trust you, knowing that you are a God who is in control. You are Jehovah Rapha, our healer. And right now, we lift up those carrying financial burdens and for families wondering how they're going to pay their bills, for those searching for employment, for business owners facing uncertainty, for those trying to make difficult financial decisions, we pray that you would provide in ways that only you can. We ask that you would open doors, you would grant your wisdom, remind them that you are Jehovah Jireh, our faithful provider. We pray that you bless our families, God, and we just ask that you help remind us that our hope is never found in our circumstances, but always in you. Lord, you are our joy, our refuge, our strength, and the lifter of our heads. And we choose to praise you because you are always, always faithful.

0: Victory 91.5, that's We the Kingdom and Dear Jesus. Well, this is Margaret with you, and I'll be with you till 6 o'clock tonight. You know, when you step outside and breathe in the amazing scents of this beautiful time of the year, from the fragrance of colorful flowers blooming to the smells of a rainy day to the delicious aroma of burgers and hot dogs sizzling on the grill, go ahead and take a moment just to simply thank God for the beauty of this time of year, for the beauty of summer. You know, there's so many times that we get so busy that we rush right past the little blessings He places all around us. You know, the warmth of the sunshine, the much needed rain as a respite from the heat, the laughter of children playing, the sound of birds singing, the smell of fresh cut grass, an evening spent with family and friends. They're all wonderful reminders of God's goodness and His creativity. In the book of James, chapter 1, verse 17, we're reminded that every good and perfect gift comes from above. So I encourage you, slow down just a little. Go ahead and take a deep breath. Just soak in the beauty of God's creation and let your heart overflow with gratitude to Him. You know, summertime is a precious gift, and every beautiful sight and sound and scent, just reminders of the incredible God who created it all for us to enjoy. We got music coming up from Jonathan Siffers and Woodlands Worship, and we want to thank Restoration Church for their far-reaching ministry and for their support of this radio ministry. 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

I am still confident of this. I will see the goodness of the Lord in the land of the living. 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

That's House Fires and Threshing Floor featuring Stephen McWhorter on Victory 91.5. Well, this is Margaret with you until 6 tonight. And I recently came across a statement that really made me stop and think. It said, faith does not say, I see this is good for me, therefore God must have sent it. Instead, faith declares, God sent it, therefore it must be good for me. You know, that's such a different way of thinking about things. It's such a powerful perspective because so often we want to understand everything before we trust God. But you know, having faith invites us to trust Him even when we don't understand why things are happening the way they're happening. There are so many seasons in life that are joyful and easy, but there are also so many seasons that stretch us or challenge us and even break our hearts. Yet, you know, through it all, we can rest in the confidence that God is good, that He is wise, and He never wastes a single moment of our lives. And even when we cannot immediately see His purposes, we can trust His character. You know, the Lord has a way of using every single experience, our victories as well as our valleys, to strengthen our faith, to deepen our dependence on Him, to shape us into the people that He created us to be. So if you are walking through something really difficult today and it doesn't make any sense, I encourage you not to lose heart. Keep trusting, keep praying, and just keep believing that the God who loves you is working all things together for your good and for His glory. One day you'll look back and see that He was faithful every single step of the way.

0: That's the Red Rocks Worship, and the Lord is with me on Victory 91.5. Well, this is Margaret with you, and I love the quote that says, "Worry is a conversation you have with yourself about things you cannot change. Prayer is a conversation you have with God about things He can change." You know, that is such a powerful reminder for all of us, because if we're honest, so many of us spend precious time worrying about situations we cannot control. We replay problems over and over and over in our minds, wondering things wondering how things will work out, and we actually lose sleep over it. I know I do. You know, worrying about things, it just has a way of stealing our peace and draining our energy, keeping our focus on our problems rather than on God's promises. But on the other hand, prayer shifts our perspective. Praying to God reminds us that we are not carrying life's burdens alone, because when we pray, we place our concerns into the hands of a God who is all-powerful, all-knowing, and deeply loving. I mean, He loves us so much. And we may not always know how He will answer our prayers, but we can trust that He's already at work in ways we cannot see. You know, in Philippians, we're encouraged to be anxious about nothing, but in everything, through prayer and thanksgiving, present our request to God. And you know, what follows is one of the most beautiful promises in Scripture, that the peace of God, which surpasses all understanding, will guard our hearts and our minds in Christ Jesus. So if there is something weighing heavily on your heart right now, don't carry it by yourself. The God who holds the universe in His hands is more than able to handle whatever is troubling your heart. And He is listening every time you call upon Him, and He will answer. We're going to go to Him in prayer at the 1 o'clock hour. So if you have a prayer need, you can always go online at victory.radio. You can go on our Victory 91.5 app, or you can give me a call at 770-781-9150. 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

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Cling to what is good. Be devoted to one another in brotherly love. 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

What an awesome song. That's Wren Collective and Evergreen on Victory 91.5. Well, this is Margaret on your Saturday midday. I'll be with you till 6 tonight. And your good news of victory comes from the book of Psalms, chapter 42, verse 11. Why are you cast down, O my soul? And why are you disquieted within me? Hope in God, for I shall yet praise him, the help of my countenance and my God. Oh, gracious Father, right now we come before you with thankful hearts because your word reminds us to place our hope in you. And Father, we have to confess, our lives sometimes leave us feeling really weary, discouraged, overwhelmed, depressed. Just, it's unbelievable, God, what we feel. But you are the one who lifts our heads. You renew our spirits, and we are so grateful. Father, right now, we just lift up those carrying emotional burdens today. For those who are battling anxiety, fear, discouragement, loneliness, despair, or grief, please wrap them in your comforting presence. I pray, Father, that you replace every single anxious thought with the peace that only you can give. You are our shalom. You are our peace. And right now, Father, we lift up every family. We pray that you strengthen marriages, that you restore communication where there's been hurt, that you would fill every single home with your patience, your kindness, your compassion, your mercy, your forgiveness, and your love. We pray for your protection, God. We ask that you protect our children and our grandchildren from harm, that you guide their hearts to surround them with godly influences. For loved ones who have wandered far away from you,

0: please continue to pursue them with your amazing grace. Father, we pray for healing. We ask right now in the name of Jesus that you touch those who are sick, that you strengthen those who are recovering from surgery or other illnesses, that you would comfort caregivers, that you would encourage everyone who feels physically and emotionally exhausted. And I pray, Lord, that they would experience your healing power and your sustaining strength. Lord, touch them from the tops of their heads all the way to the soles of their feet and bring your healing. Father, for those facing financial uncertainty, we ask that you be their Jehovah Jireh. Some are worried about paying bills, keeping their homes, finding a home, finding employment, or even providing for their families. Father, we thank you that you know every single need before we ask. And again, we ask that you would be their provider. You would give them your peace while they wait upon you. And help us to remember that even when we feel cast down, it's so important to praise you and bless you and adore you and magnify your name, because you are always working behind the scenes in ways we cannot yet see. Thank you for never leaving us. Thank you for never forsaking us. And thank you so much for loving us. It's in Jesus' mighty name we pray. Amen.
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1: 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The night is nearly over. The day is almost here. 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

0: Victory 91.5. That's Tyler Philip Radcliffe. And When I Saw the Light. I'm so glad to be with you on this Saturday afternoon. And I'm so excited about the sermons we're going to be able to hear on Victory 91.5 tomorrow. Bright and early at 7 a.m., we're going to hear Pastor Jordan Sherritt from Gateway Church at Friendship in Buford. And Pastor Sherritt is also heard Monday nights at 7 here at Victory 91.5. Then at 8 o'clock tomorrow morning, we're going to hear Pastor Josh Mayo from Cross Church in Cumming. And Pastor Josh is also heard here on Tuesday nights at 7 o'clock. Then at 9 o'clock tomorrow morning is Real Love Now with Pastor Don Allen from the Church at War Hill in Dawsonville. And Pastor Don Allen is also heard on this radio station on Wednesday evenings at 7 o'clock. Then at 10 o'clock tomorrow, we're going to be able to hear Truth Matters with Pastor Chuck Ramsey from Restoration Church in Alpharetta. Pastor Chuck is also heard Mondays through Fridays here at 12:30 p.m. with Truth Matters. Then at 11 o'clock tomorrow morning, and also on Thursday nights at 7 p.m., we will have the opportunity to learn from Pastor Jensen Franklin from Free Chapel Worship Center. 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

0: that it is Cheer Up the Lonely Day. And it's such a beautiful opportunity to reflect the heart of Jesus just through simple kindness and through love. You know, for someone listening today who may feel unseen or unspoken to or just quietly walking through loneliness, please hear this, that you are not forgotten and you are so deeply loved by a God who will never fail or forsake you. You know, and for those who are listening who don't feel so alone, but who know somebody, who knows someone who feels lonely, you know, sometimes the smallest gesture, either a phone call, a smile, a word of encouragement, or even a moment of just listening to someone, it can become the very light that someone needs to keep on going. So I encourage everyone to be intentional about reaching out, to notice those around you, to share the compassion of Christ in practical ways. I mean, go ahead and offer to grab a bite to eat with someone who may live alone, or send them a text to let them know that you're thinking about them. May we be the hands and the feet of Jesus this entire week, reminding others that they matter, that they are valued, that they are never, ever alone. You know, in Psalm chapter 34, verse 18, it says that the Lord is close to the brokenhearted, and he often shows that closeness through his people. We've got music coming up from Brian and Katie Torwaite, as well as Blessing Offer. And we're going to go to the Lord in prayer at the 2 o'clock hour. But right now, we want to thank Milton Martin Toyota for being such a faithful underwriter of this radio ministry.
1: This is Mike Martin with a thought from God's Word. As Christians, we should not live in fear. There's nothing that can happen in this world that God doesn't allow. God's ways are higher than our ways. His thoughts are higher than our thoughts. We should not have a fear of traveling or what may happen tomorrow. God is in control of all that happens. We should live in confidence that he holds our future in his hands. In 1 Chronicles chapter 29, verse 11 and 12, David's prayer is this: "Everything in heaven and earth is yours, O Lord, and this is your kingdom. We adore you as being in control of everything. Riches and honor come from you alone, and you are the ruler of all mankind. Your hand controls power and might, and it's at your discretion that men are made great and given strength." These thoughts brought to you by the staff of Milton Martin Toyota.
2: 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Sing a new song unto the Lord. Victory.

Christ richly dwell within you, with all wisdom, teaching, and admonishing one another with psalms, hymns, and spiritual songs, singing with thankfulness in your hearts to God. Victory 91.5, the sound of revival.

Victory 91.5. That was Ryan Ellis and Set Me Free. Well, this is Margaret with you in your Saturday midday until 6 o'clock tonight. And your good news of victory comes in the book of Psalms, chapter 42, verse 11. Why are you cast down, O my soul, and why are you disquieted within me? Hope in God, for I shall yet praise him, the help of my countenance and my God. Oh, loving Father, there are so many moments we have to confess to you when our souls just feel really weary and just really discouraged. And God, we thank you that you are our loving Father and that we can place our hope in you. And you know every single silent burden being carried by those who are praying with me right now. Some are worried about loved ones. Some are dealing with health concerns. Others are facing financial pressures or difficult decisions. Some have experienced broken relationships. Some are grieving over the loss of someone they love. Or there's people who have so much uncertainty about the future and they are just so concerned and losing sleep at night. So

0: Father, right now, I ask that you would breathe fresh hope into every weary heart, that you would bring healing to bodies that are hurting, that you would bring comfort to hearts that are grieving, that you would restore joy where sorrow has just stayed for so long. Father, please replace fear with faith and discouragement with confidence in your promises. 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And we pray for your protection over families and over our children and grandchildren. 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Guide those making important life decisions. We thank you, Father, for opening doors that no one can close and that your timing is always perfect. And Father, we are praising you not only after the victory, but while we are still waiting for your answers, because we are trusting that you are working all things together for our good. We love you so much, and oh, how we need you. It's in Jesus' precious name we pray. Amen.
1: 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If we may pray for you, call us at 770-781-9150 or leave details on our Facebook page. 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

0: to those around us. You know, having a smile, a kind word, listen to somebody, or even a simple act of kindness can brighten someone's day in ways we may never fully know this side of heaven. Proverbs chapter 15, verse 23 reminds us that a timely word brings joy. And what a privilege it is to be those people who bring hope and encouragement into the lives of those around us. So I encourage each and every one of you listening right now, let's all look for opportunities to share God's love, to spread a little kindness, you know, to be the reason why someone smiles. After all, choosing joy and sharing encouragement can make such a beautiful difference in a world that needs so much joy and so much laughter and so much love. We got music coming up from David Leonard and Taya, but first we want to thank Bob Bailey's Appliances for their faithful support of this radio ministry.
1: 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Bob Bailey's wants to encourage you with 1 Peter 2, verse 9. But you are a chosen people, a royal priesthood, a holy nation, a people for God's own possession, so that you may proclaim the excellencies of him who has called you out of darkness and into his marvelous light.

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Call a sacred assembly. Summon the elders and all who live in the land to the house of the Lord your God and cry out to the Lord. Victory 91.5 and Victory.radio. 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

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This is Margaret Cheely with you until 6 o'clock tonight. You know, someone once said to me that when you get to your wit's end, you will find that God lives there. You know, that is such an amazing reminder for each and every one of us, because there are moments.

0: moments in our lives when we feel like we've totally run out of answers. We run out of strength and we don't know what to do next. But you know, those moments are often when we discover just how faithful our God truly is. When we reach the end of ourselves, we find that we are not at the end of hope. Instead, we're at the beginning of depending more fully on Him. Because the Lord is not distant from our struggles. He is not distant. He's right there in the middle of all of the struggles. He's offering His strength, His wisdom, His guidance, His direction, His joy, and His peace. You know, in Psalm 46, verse 1, it reminds us that God is our refuge and strength. He's an ever-present help in times of trouble. So if you find yourself at your wit's end today, don't be discouraged. Go ahead and lift your eyes to the one who is never overwhelmed. He is never uncertain, and He is never without a plan. He's right there with you. He's holding you so close to His heart and reminding you that His strength is made perfect when we surrender our own limitations to Him. His strength is made perfect in our weakness. All we need to do is praise and thank Him for who He is and for the way He is going to be working and the way He is working in our lives. Thanks for being with me here listening to Victory 91.5.
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Victory 91.5, that's Saddleback Worship and All My Worship. Well, this is Margaret with you, and I've already begun seeing a few advertisements for school supplies. Have you seen them too? You know, I can hardly believe we're already talking about another school year. It seems like summer just began. So let's take time to just cherish these long, lazy, beautiful days with our families and our friends while we still have them. You know, enjoy the backyard cookouts and the trips to the pool, the evenings chasing fireflies, the family vacations, even this crazy weather we're having today, and just those simple moments that often become our favorite memories. But you know, as we enjoy the rest of this summer, let's also begin praying now for this upcoming school year. Go ahead and pray for your children and grandchildren and great-grandchildren. Pray for their teachers, their principals, bus drivers, school nurses, administrators,

0: cafeteria workers, school counselors, just every member of the school staff, even the PTA, they'll be investing in your child's life. And ask the Lord to grant them wisdom and protection and strength and a heart for learning and for kindness. You know, in the book of James, chapter 1, verse 5, we're reminded that if anyone lacks wisdom, they should ask God, who gives generously to all. And it's such a wonderful opportunity that we have to place this next school year into the Lord's loving hands before it even begins, trusting Him to guide every step along the way. Because a lot of our kids are going to find out who their teachers will be next year in the next, gosh, I want to say 2 weeks. So again, continue to pray, continue to seek God, continue to ask Him to bless, to protect, and to minister to everyone who's going to be in the schools this year. Got music coming up from Caleb Meekum and Jen Johnson, and we are going to have prayer at the 3 o'clock hour. But first, we want to thank the Calvary Fellowship School of Ministry for their ministry to students and families and for their support of this radio ministry.
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A new commandment I give to you, that you love one another, even as I have loved you, that you love also one another. 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

Plus NCS Collective and Can You See It featuring Dara McLean. This is Margaret with you, and your good news of victory comes from the book of Psalms, chapter 42, verse 11. Why are you cast down, O my soul, and why are you disquieted within me? Hope in God, for I shall yet praise him, the help of my countenance and my God. Oh, Heavenly Father, thank you so much for reminding us today that when our hearts become discouraged, we can ask ourselves, why are you cast down? And then turn our eyes back to you. Lord, you are the source of our hope, and our hope will never disappoint us. And we are so grateful for that. And right now, we just lift up those carrying heavy burdens that are so heavy to bear. Some are facing difficult diagnoses. Others are facing surgeries. Some are recovering from surgeries. Others are grieving the loss of a loved one. Many are navigating stressful situations at work or at home.

0: home, in their neighborhoods, their communities, or in their relationships. And I pray, Lord, that you would bring your shalom, your peace where there is worry, that you would bring healing where there is pain, bring hope where discouragement has settled in, Father. We pray for families who are struggling financially. We ask that you would provide employment, increase opportunities, bless businesses, Father, and give wisdom for every single financial concern. Father, I just pray that you would help each family trust that you are already making a way, even when there seems to be no way. Father, I pray that you bless marriages and restore broken relationships. Encourage parents who are doing their best to raise their children in such a difficult world. I ask that you would strengthen and bless grandparents who faithfully pray for the next generation. And protect our loved ones as they travel, as they work, as they attend school, as they go about their daily lives. I pray that you would place a hedge of protection around every home represented today for people who are lifting their needs up in prayer to you. Father, and when our circumstances tempt us to just lose heart, please remind us that you are still worthy of our praise because you are our help, our defender, our Savior, our Redeemer, our Shepherd, our Father, and our faithful God. We love you so much, and oh, how we need you. It's in Jesus' mighty name we pray. Amen.
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Victory 91.5, that's Sam Wesley and Holding On to Me. Well, this is Margaret on your Saturday midday, and I just read this and had to share. Those who leave everything in God's hands can see the hand of God in everything. You know, I just love that reminder, because when we truly surrender our worries, our plans, our hopes, our dreams, you know, even our uncertainties to the Lord, our perspective begins to change. We begin noticing His fingerprints all around us, you know, in the little blessings and the answered prayers, in the unexpected moments of kindness, even in the challenges that help us grow stronger in our faith. You know, surrender does not mean that we stop caring. It means that we trust the one who cares for us more than we could ever imagine. In Proverbs chapter 3, verses 5 through 6, it reminds us to trust in the Lord with all our heart and lean not on our own understanding, because He will direct our paths. So I encourage you today, go ahead and place everything in His more than capable hands and watch how He works in ways you may never have expected. The same God who holds the universe is holding your life and your future and every detail that concerns you. And when we trust Him completely, we begin to see His goodness and His faithfulness everywhere we look. We're going to hear music from Bethel Music and The Slower I Go. But right now, we want to thank the Animal Wellness Clinic for helping to underwrite this radio ministry. 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Animal Wellness Clinic of Milton proudly supports Victory 91.5's mission to share the love of Jesus. 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

Blow the trumpet in Zion. Sound the alarm on my holy hill. Let all who live in the land tremble, for the day of the Lord is coming. It is close at hand. Victory 91.5 and Victory.radio. 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

0: Zach Williams and Paradise on Victory 91.5. What a great song. Well, happy Saturday afternoon. This is Margaret with you. And congratulations to all of the seniors who attended summer school in order to earn your diploma. And congratulations to the family members and the friends who supported them on their journey. You know, I just want you to know that it's such an awesome accomplishment, because instead of giving up, you chose to keep going. And instead of letting obstacles define your future, you showed determination and resilience and the courage to finish what you started. Oh my goodness, that kind of perseverance will definitely serve you well for the rest of your life. And every challenge that you've overcome has helped to shape the person you're becoming. And I just pray that you'll carry that same determination into whatever the Lord has planned for your future. I love Galatians chapter 6, verse 9, where it says, "Let us not become weary in doing good, for at the proper time, we will reap a harvest if we do not give up." That is such an amazing promise. And I pray that God richly blesses each one of you for your hard work and your commitment and your willingness to press on. And I pray that He opens doors of opportunity and surrounds you with wise counsel. And He leads you into a future filled with His purpose and His favor and His abundant blessings. Congratulations again. And thanks for listening to Victory 91.5 and Victory Radio.
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That's Mac Brock and the Greatest Victory on Victory 91.5. This is Margaret with you, and I shared this last week, but I wanted to say it again, that I encourage you to be a warrior instead of a worrier. I feel like I need to share that with someone. You know, it is so easy to let our minds become overwhelmed with the what ifs, but God never intended for us to live weighed down by fear and by anxiety. Instead, the Lord calls us to stand strong in faith, trusting that He is already at work in every single situation that we face. So whatever challenge is in front of you today, remember that you are not facing it alone, because the Lord goes before you. He walks beside you. He's inside of you. He gives you the strength that you need for each new day. I love Philippians chapter 4, verse 13, that reminds us, I can do all things through Christ who strengthens me. And that is such a

0: an amazing promise to carry with you. So replace your worries with worship. Replace your fear with faith in God. Replace your doubts with confidence in Him, because you are stronger than you think, not because of your own abilities, but because Christ is your source of strength. So continue today and welcome the rest of the weekend and next week with courage, just knowing that the God who calls you is the God who will faithfully carry you through everything you face. We're going to go to Him in prayer at the 4 o'clock hour. So if you have a prayer need, you can go online at victory.radio. 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You can also share your praise reports with me, as I would love to get a chance to hear from you. I've got music coming up from Sons of Sunday and We the Kingdom. And we want to thank the law offices of Banks, Stubbs, and McFarland for being a faithful underwriter of this radio ministry.
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All of us, like sheep, have gone astray. Each of us has turned to his own way. But the Lord has caused the iniquity of us all to fall on him. 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

0: Victory 91.5, that's Elevation Rhythm, and Thank God I'm Free, featuring Lizzie Morgan. Well, this is Margaret with you during this 4 o'clock hour. Let's see what time it is. It's 4:02, and your good news of victory comes from the book of Psalms, chapter 42, verse 11, which reads, "Why are you cast down, O my soul, and why are you disquieted within me? Hope in God, for I shall yet praise him, the help of my countenance and my God." Oh, gracious Heavenly Father, we thank you because you are the anchor of our souls. And when life's storms rage all around us, you remain our constant hope and our unchanging rock. Father, thank you for being our security. And right now, we just lift up everyone carrying emotional pain right now. Some are battling depression. Some have anxiety. Some have addictions. Some are experiencing disappointment. Depression. Some are despondent. Some are just lonely. And I pray right now that you would wrap them in your loving arms and remind them that they are so deeply loved, fully known, and never forgotten. Allow them to feel your presence with them in just mighty and powerful ways. Right now, we just pray for healing over every illness, every surgery, every treatment, every chronic condition, every addiction, every hidden struggle. I lift up the young man who's struggling with various addictions, and I pray in the name of Jesus that you would convict him, that you would heal him, that you would provide resources around him to minister to him and help him stay strong when he chooses sobriety. Father, strengthen those who feel weak and give courage to those who are so afraid. I pray that you would provide for families carrying financial burdens and stressors. Bless those who are seeking employment. Open up doors of opportunity for them. I pray that you bless those who are working multiple jobs and those trying so hard to provide for their loved ones. Grant your wisdom and your peace, your direction, your guidance in every single decision. Father, I pray that you would strengthen marriages, that you would restore friendships, that you would reconcile families, that you would draw prodigal children back to you. Help our homes become places where your peace is evident. And when discouragement whispers that nothing will ever change, please remind us that our hope rests in the God who is always faithful and whose mercies are new every single morning. We praise you, we bless you, we worship you, we glorify your name, we adore you because you are our hope, our strength, and our salvation. We love you so much and oh, how we need you. It's in Jesus' mighty name we pray. Amen.
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1: Victory 91.5. This is Margaret with you until 6 o'clock tonight. And this past Tuesday, July 7th, was Forgiveness Day. You know, that's such a beautiful reminder that forgiveness is one of the greatest gifts we can both give and receive. You know, to me, sometimes the hardest words to say are, I'm sorry. And sometimes the most difficult words to hear are, I forgive you. Yet those simple words have the power to restore relationships. They have the power to heal hearts that are so wounded. They have the power to lift burdens that we've been carrying way too long. And forgiving does not mean pretending that the hurt never happened or saying that what was done was acceptable. Forgiveness means choosing, with God's help, to let go of bitterness, to let go of just resentment, and to trust God with the outcome. You know, there may even be someone listening right now who needs to make a phone call or write a note

send a text. Simply whisper a prayer asking the Lord for the courage to seek forgiveness or to extend forgiveness. You know, Jesus showed us the ultimate example of forgiveness, and because he has so freely forgiven us,

0: Coming up from Matt Maher and Benjamin William Hastings. And we want to thank Bread Bakers for their ministry of health and wellness and for their support of this radio ministry.
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Even now, declares the Lord, return to me with all your heart, with fasting and weeping and mourning. 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

0: Jay King and I've Got Jesus. What a great song on Victory 91.5. Well, this is Margaret with you, and I want to let you guys know that I'm headed over to Georgia Tech tomorrow to attend the county swim meet. And I have to tell you, I am so excited. Two of my grand munchkins have qualified, and I cannot wait to watch them not only compete, but also witness something even more important, the sportsmanship that they have developed along the way. You know, winning is so wonderful. But seeing our children and our grandchildren work hard, encourage others, show kindness, and just celebrate the accomplishments of those around them is truly what makes us proud. It makes me really proud. You know, those are the moments that reveal character and the values that we hope and pray that our kids carry with them throughout their lives. In Colossians chapter 3, verse 23, we're reminded to do everything with all our hearts as we serve the Lord. So I pray that these young athletes continue to use their gifts tomorrow, that they work hard, they swim hard, and they remember that their worth is not found in a medal or in a result, but in the God who created them and who God created them to be. You know, I'm looking so forward to cheering them on, to celebrating their accomplishments, and thanking God for the blessing of watching them grow. I hope and pray that you will pray for them, that you will pray for the county swim meet at Georgia Tech, and continue to listen to Victory 91.5.
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Victory 91.5. This is Margaret with you until 6 o'clock tonight. You know, the late Dr. John MacArthur once said that the church is not for people who think they are righteous. It's for people who know they are not. You know, that is such a powerful reminder of why we need Jesus and why we gather together as believers. Because the church is not a place for people who are perfect, who have everything figured out. It's a place for people who recognize their need for a Savior. You know, every single one of us has made mistakes. We have fallen short, and we need the grace and the forgiveness that only God can provide. That's the beauty of the gospel, because Jesus meets us right where we are, but he loves us too much to leave us right there. You know, Romans chapter 3, verse 23 reminds us that all have sinned and fall short of the glory of God.

0: But through Christ, we can receive forgiveness and hope and new life. So when we walk through the doors of a church or we gather with other believers, we come with humble hearts, grateful for God's mercy and His amazing grace. The church is a family of imperfect people serving a perfect Savior. And what a beautiful blessing it is to belong to Him. Prayer's coming up at the top of the hour, and we're going to hear music from Joe L. Barnes and the McClures. But first, we want to thank Restoration Church for their tremendous ministry and for their support of this radio ministry.
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1: I have trusted in your loving kindness. My heart shall rejoice in your salvation. I will sing to the Lord because he has dealt bountifully with me. 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

Victory 91.5, that's Ella Scott and Jesus, You Never Let Me Go. Well, this is Margaret with you, and your good news of victory for this 5 o'clock hour comes from the book of Psalms, chapter 42, verse 11. And it reads, "Why are you cast down, O my soul? And why are you disquieted within me? Hope in God, for I shall yet praise Him, the help of my countenance and my God." Oh, Heavenly Father, what a comfort it is to know that when our souls and our hearts become so discouraged, we don't have to stay there. Your word reminds us to place our hope in you because you are our help and our God. And we are so grateful. And right now, Father, we bring before you every concern represented among people who are praying with me right now. We just lift up those facing health challenges, asking that you would bring your healing, your strength, your renewed hope. I pray right now that you would comfort those who are waiting for answers and remind them that you are with them, that you were walking beside them every step of the way. And we lift up those carrying financial worries. Father, provide for everyone. Provide for every family. Bless the work of their hands. I ask that you open new opportunities. Give them confidence that you will faithfully meet every single one of their needs. I pray that you would strengthen marriages, that by your Spirit you would heal broken relationships. Encourage single parents. Bless grandparents and protect our children and our grandchildren, as well as great-grandchildren. And I ask, Lord, that you would draw every wandering heart back to you and just fill our homes with love and forgiveness and joy and peace. I lift up the young man who is struggling with various addictions, and I pray in the name of Jesus that you convict him and heal him and provide resources to minister to him and help him stay strong when he chooses sobriety. And for those overwhelmed by work pressures and caregiving responsibilities, those who are facing difficult decisions in their lives or just the weight of everyday life, I pray, Father God, that your strength would be made perfect in their weakness, that you would renew their strength, lift their eyes above their circumstances, fix their hearts firmly upon you. And Lord, when we don't understand what you're doing, help us to continue to

0: trust you. And when we feel weary, help us continue to praise you and worship you. Lord, when we're tempted to lose hope, remind us that our future is safely held in your more than loving and capable hands. Thank you for being the lifter of our heads, our strength, and the hope that never, ever will fail or forsake us. We love you, we trust you, and we praise you always. In the wonderful and powerful name of Jesus, our Lord, our Savior, and our soon coming King. Amen.
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Through Jesus, let us continually offer to God a sacrifice of praise, the fruit of lips that boldly profess His name, the sound of revival. 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

0: Anna Golden, and there's still power in the blood. Victory 91.5, this is Margaret with you until 6 tonight. And the Reverend Franklin Graham has shared that understanding God's word is key to helping us comprehend what's happening in the world around us. You know, that is a powerful reminder that the Bible is not just a book of history. The Bible is God's living word that gives us wisdom and guidance and truth for every season of our lives. You know, when we know scripture, we are so much better equipped to discern what's true. We can stand firmly in our faith. We can recognize the ways that the enemy tries to create confusion and fear and discouragement. You know, Ephesians chapter 6, verse 11 reminds us to put on the full armor of God so that we can stand against the schemes of the devil. And that's why spending time in God's word is so very important, because it strengthens our hearts, it renews our minds, it reminds us of who we are in Christ. So I encourage you to open your Bible or get involved in a Bible study. Seek the Lord's wisdom and allow His truth to guide you. You know, in a world filled with so many different voices, God's word remains our steady foundation and our source of hope and our light for the journey ahead. We got music coming out from Gracie Binion and Josiah Queen, and we want to thank the church at War Hill for their far-reaching ministry and for their support of this radio ministry.
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Your sons and daughters will prophesy. 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

0: Renee and Stepping Stones. 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
1: What a great song. Andrew Rip and I Do It Again. Well, this is Margaret. I've enjoyed every single moment with you today, and I want to say thank you to those of you who called me today with prayer requests and just with sharing things about your life. Such a blessing hearing from you. And I'll be back with you on Monday at 3 o'clock. And as you head into tonight, remember this, that you are cherished and you are held and you are protected by a God whose faithfulness never takes a single day off. And you are so deeply loved by Him. So I encourage you to rest in that and just let that be the last thought you carry before you go to sleep tonight. We got PRD coming up at 6 o'clock, and you're gonna love it. And then at 9 o'clock tonight, City Takers brings the energy with hip-hop, rap, and urban music that glorifies Jesus. Have a wonderful and blessed rest of your weekend. 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

0: Drake Kennedy, Beautiful from the Inside Out. I'm Victory 91.5. I want my daughters to experience that. I love that reminder that God, He cares so much about making our hearts just a place that are healed and whole and shining, you know, with His love and His light. And we should be radiant from the inside out because of salvation, because of the work that He's done. And Lisa Turker, she said that there is no sin in our life that Jesus doesn't have the power to defeat. And you're too beautiful to cling to the deathly scraps that sin leaves behind. The Lord, He is too loving to not address sin. Tonight, we need to lift up our struggles to Him. We need to ask for His strength and determine to take steps in the right direction with His help and with His power, which is our freedom. His power is your freedom. And the other day I had a funny experience with my daughters, which sometimes they get in arguments, sometimes like they're best friends. But the other day, my older daughter, she got so mad at her younger sister and she told me that she did not want to forgive her. And it was just funny, like trying to have this conversation on like why she should forgive her sister and not like hold on, you know, to all that anger. But also, I mean, it's a good reminder for us, no matter the age, that sometimes we feel entitled, right? To hold on to unforgiveness. And the Lord, He's constantly trying to show us like, no, I will not let you stay in unforgiveness. I will not let your heart stay in that, you know, place of bitterness. Like, it is not supposed to stay there. You might feel angry for a moment, but address that anger. Work through that anger. So we'll talk more about that. Of course, the pop, rock, and dance music, it's going to sound a little bit different, but the ministry, it stays the same.
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0: Colton Dixon, the love I have for you. I'm Victory 91.5. It's Corey. It's the PRD show. And Christine Kane, she said, when you have a burning passion, it's normal to want to get out there and do what you feel like God's calling you to do. You're going to feel an urgency, a conviction, a mandate that so much is at stake. It's frustrating when you're doing everything that you know to do, but no doors are opening. No new opportunities are coming your way. And no one's calling. You've been faithful. You've been consistent. You've been diligent, maybe even more so than some of the people being promoted around you. And now you're wondering if you even heard God in the first place. Maybe you're discouraged and disappointed and disillusioned and alone. Keep believing God. Hold on to his promise. Hold on to purpose for your life. You're in a season of obscurity because God is preparing you. He's preparing you right now. He hasn't forgotten you. He hasn't changed his mind about you. You might feel unseen, but you're being hidden by God in this season. Sometimes we need that reminder. He hasn't changed his mind about you. Maybe you've experienced other people change their mind or their heart for you, and that's horrible, and I'm sorry about that, but I love this reminder that God will never change his mind about you. He is set on you. He created you. He is your father. He wants you. Coming up, we're going to hear from Alan Scott and Ryan Ellis. And you can track down Christine Kane on our app, on our website, victory.radio. 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

Crowder, Grave Robber on Victory 91.5. I want to know your favorite artist, your favorite song, especially on the weekends. You can send us a message on one of our social media accounts, our website, Kelly Vaccara. You can track down her blog, The Unraveling. She said, if I'm honest, I've realized lately that a lot of the time I don't go to God to just be with him or to grow deeper in my faith. I go to him.

0: for a it's going to be okay feeling because I want reassurance. And sometimes I even convince myself that he would never let my worst what ifs happen. No, stop thinking that. That could never happen. He would stop that. But it hit me like a bag of bricks that I have to let the idea that God won't let the worst things in my mind happen. I've seen people walk through their worst case scenarios and God, he doesn't love them or care about them less. The worst things can happen. And sometimes that makes us sick to our stomach to think about, but it doesn't change God. You think about who he is as a sovereign God. I need to let go of the expectation that God will never allow my fears to happen. I can still pray about them, but we should never eliminate God. He'll carry you through anything. Devastation, he'll carry you every step of the way. You might want some reassurance that things won't happen, but God, he's so intimately near, especially in suffering. He's around you, he's within you, he's holding you. He'll never abandon you. And we can count on this, and it's truly enough. You know, you think about that, what you would need in your worst case scenario, and it's him. Every time, it's him. You have everlasting hope. You have eternal life in him. You have a friend that understands your heart and how he made you and what you're feeling. You have him. Remember that no matter what happens, he is yours. He is available to you. He's made himself fully present to you. Hunter Plague, he's coming up with Numb.
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Jeremy Camp, No Survivors, the live version on Victory 91.5. It's Corey. I am drinking a pre-workout. I bought this box of kind of a natural, like, pre-workout, kind of like electrolyte mix that you just do with water. I did it before we went on a vacation, and I still had some. But after I drank it, I realized, like, oh, it makes my skin feel a little bit tingly, and my ears, like, feel a little bit itchy. And I guess that's a normal reaction if you look up, you know, pre-workouts. There's something about them that, you know, have that as a side effect. So I'm like, should I stop drinking these? But it does have some natural boost for me. So as a mom, I kind of need that natural boost. Stephen Furtick, he has so much energy. He's a dad. He has 3 kids. You can find him on our app, Elevation Church, the podcast on our website too. He said, what's most important is often the least impressive. As a society, we celebrate all the wrong stuff. People will celebrate a lot of things that are surface level. Paul, he had all of that. He had all the credentials. He had all the things that go in a bio to make you look significant. And yet what he said was so powerful. He said that I gave up what was impressive in order to reach for something that was actually important. One thing you need to know is that a lot of the changes that will happen in your life

0: that are the most important are the ones that you won't get any compliments about. I like that goal, to give up trying to be impressive, to reach for something that's actually important, to grow in Christ, to reach for him and the call that he has for you, even if it's unseen, right, by the world, to press on toward the goal of knowing him and having him as the goal, as the treasure, as the win. Let me know what you're reaching for, what you're striving for, what God's doing. Coming up, we're going to hear from Grace Graber, my favorite part.
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0: 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Good to me. I'm Victory 91.5, Lisa Turker. So you can read her books, her devotions. You can find her podcast on our website, on our app. She said, make no mistake that we're in a battle, a daily one. And darkness is trying to win with all of its might. It's trying to overcome the light. Satan, he goes as far as to disguise himself as an angel of light in 2 Corinthians 11:14. Thankfully, knowledge is power, because if we can recognize Satan for who he is when he tries to show up in our lives as light, then we can call him out on it and reach for the true light of Christ. How do we tell the difference? If something looks like light, how can we know if it's really light or if it's counterfeit light? To tell if something is truly light, we've got to hold it up to the light of God's word. We've got to test it. Test your decisions against scripture. Our world tells us that we don't need God's word, that the Bible is out of date. And the tendency is to let it just fall by the wayside and to go with what we feel is right. Anytime we feel it, maybe easier to go it on our own and not bring a decision back to God's word. We've got to recognize that for what it is. Satan, the word of God, it is our handbook for living, and we've got to keep it close. It is your light for your path every day. He has light for you to help you conquer the darkness, conquer the dark. My daughter, she's been a little bit scared of the dark, and we keep telling her, like, every night we pray through it. We're like, you do not have to be, you know, scared of the dark. But it's just interesting that even from a young age, you know, that we can struggle with different fears and especially darkness. But spiritually speaking, sometimes we get used to staying in the dark. And God, he doesn't want you to stay in the dark. He wants to show you what his light is trying to open your eyes to, that there is so much that you're made for. There's so much that you're called for, that your life has meaning. Your life has purpose. Your life will be filled with light in him that Satan can't conquer. He can never conquer Jesus's light. And he's one. He's the light of the world, his word says, the light of salvation. Coming up, we're going to hear from Forrest Frank, No Longer Bound.
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Stephen Stanley, where I've been on Victory 91.5. I want to know where you've been, what you've been up to. And Nate and Chrissy Johnston, they're from Australia. They are just a powerhouse couple. They've written a book. They have tons of YouTube, videos that you can watch and just let speak over your life. They said to watch

0: over the next few weeks as God begins to move in areas that you've been trying to do in your own strength. I feel this personally and corporately. They said God's moving as we posture ourselves in rest. Close your eyes and experience this, that the 10 fights and opponents that you've been shadow boxing will suddenly disappear. This is a strengthen yourself in the Lord season, a moment where God, he takes your faithfulness to stand and he multiplies it and he opens the way for the answer to reveal itself, the missing pieces to drop, the needed direction to appear. There's significant coordinates that many need right now. Maybe you're in 11th hour decisions, miracles and breakthroughs that need to come. Otherwise, the wheels stop turning, but you can't be the one turning the wheel. That's not your job. Your job is to rest at his feet. Maybe we're going to receive some new orders from the Lord. The old wineskin, it will never cut it. Sometimes relocations are needed to take place. A change of address or a strategy or wisdom to know what to say. God, he'll show you. The enemy's tried so hard to get you on a hamster wheel. Maybe the Lord's telling us to lay down like Jacob at Bethel so that we can have a dream. To lay down like Samuel so that you get your orders. I see the army of God shifting. Army of God, we will not be moved. Don't let go. He wants us to set our sail. He wants us to turn. He wants us to bow our heads. And this is interesting. She said, this is where it shifts. And maybe some things are shifting and God wants you to see evidence that he is, you know, maybe changing the season that you've been in. That he does have more for you. Maybe it's a new assignment that he's just putting in your spirit that you can say yes to. I like that reminder to lay down to rest so that you can receive a dream. Receive hope from him. Receive, you know, vision spiritually for your life. Coming up, we're going to hear from Peabod with Summer in Seattle.
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2: Found my habits way too hard to break. Like watching reruns of my yesterday.

0: scared of? I don't really know.
1: That's Allison Ide. I don't know. I'm Victory 91.5. And Matt Sorger, he said, making ourselves available to God, it allows his glory to work in us and through us. And by yielding to the Holy Spirit and saying, here I am, God, we're inviting his power to flow through us. And the more we give away our breakthrough to others, the more it multiplies in our own lives. When we help others, we experience breakthroughs too. And I encourage you, find somebody in need, pray for them, bless them, and watch how God accelerates your own breakthrough as you serve others. And you know, he's made it this way. He's made us serving him by serving people. You know, it gives you just immediate just gratification that that person is experiencing the love of God, that that person is experiencing the presence of God. And it's starting because you're available to it, because you want to serve God by using your words and your actions.

0: directions to bless his people, his sons, his daughters around you. So look for some people in need and see. I like what they're saying. It's as simple as just praying with somebody or just becoming their friend and walking through life with them. To make disciples, you also have to make some friends, right? We have to be mindful about the relationships that we're in, the conversations that we're having, because, you know, he's made it a practical everyday kind of experience, making disciples. It's one day at a time. It's one person at a time. And coming up, we're going to hear from One Common and Heights, the pop, rock, and dance show. You can find all of the artists, all the songs, all the time on our app.
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0: That's Firefly. Keep your head up on Victory 91.5. And I love a farm stand. If you're local in North Georgia, I feel like these are becoming more common. You'll be driving, you'll see a sign that says farm stand. And you know, most of the time they have like fresh bread or eggs or maybe raw milk or whatever it is. But I just stopped at a farm stand because I followed this page on Facebook and I saw that they had some unique, you know, little things that they had baked and put out. And so I told my husband, I'm like, I'm going to be a little bit late. I'm picking up some sourdough bread and I got the jalapeno cheddar. It is so, so good. And then they had these peach caramel muffins that were amazing. And then these things called brookies. It's like half of a brownie and half of a cookie. And I'm just here to say, I mean, I will probably be back at the farm stand, maybe weekly, maybe monthly. I don't know. We'll see how it affects my waist or whatever. But let me know some things that you enjoy, some things that, you know, maybe your family enjoys too. I've tried making sourdough bread many times. It never turns out right for me. So I will just continue to pull off on the side of the road and enjoy those stands. Coming up, we're going to hear from Zoe Music on the way.
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0: That's the Belonging Co. Zeal, the remix on Victory 91.5. I love all the songs that have been remixed. You can just get on our app, search that keyword remix, and you'll find tons of remixes right there. And Nate Johnston, you can get on Facebook, search for him. He said, don't be robbed spiritually. Keep the main thing the main thing. And as a Christian, we're supposed to be living at Jesus's feet. We need to love him and love him well. We need to love the people around us well. We need to speak up and not be silent. We need to take every thought captive. We need to invite the Holy Spirit into our heart deeply. We need to be fathered by God. And we need to get out from the voice of religion. Put on the whole armor of God. Fortify your mind. Shake off spiritual slumber. Get back to your fight. Be filled with the Spirit. And then the Lord wants us to be a part of him, setting people free, healing, helping people realize that they can conquer the things that they're going through. Refuse to live by what you inherited and build a house that's not your own. Build his house. Reveal him in everything so he gets the glory. And I feel like that is such a good goal for our whole life, to be so set on sharing him. I'm proclaiming his name, proclaiming his heart. Reveal Jesus in everything so he gets all the glory. Coming up, we're going to go back into the music. I want to know how you're sharing Jesus and how you're living your faith out loud. You can message us through our Facebook, our Instagram, or victory.radio.
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